Hi, this is Jenny Smith from the Lee Conley House, reminding you that domestic violence is a community problem and it takes a community to end it. 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
1: Green flag goes in the air. The Daytona 500 is underway.
0: From Daytona to Homestead, catch all the exciting side-by-side passes for the lead of the NASCAR Cup Series. We are the voice of NASCAR.
1: Brad Keselowski up off of the corner. Ryan Blaney with a charge. Checkered flag is out. Ryan Blaney wins.
0: The Motor Racing Network.

Thank you. Here's a number that I've been promising my fans all around Texas and all in Florida and all where I've been a touring, that I was going to try and put this in an album. And we're going to try this one. I'll tell you, I learned it just the way I'm doing it. I put one verse where maybe it don't supposed to be, but this is the way I learned it when I was small, and I'm going to do it the same way.

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Hi, this is J.R. Grimes from the Putnam County Department of Public Safety, reminding you to stay safe, stay vigilant in times of disaster, whether it be through wildfire, storms, or any type of other community events that are of any concern. 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
1: Take a look at your weather forecast for this evening. We have a 60% chance of showers and thunderstorms. Mostly cloudy skies with a low around 72. Tomorrow, the chance of showers and thunderstorms at 90% throughout the day and into the evening. The high near 85 with chance of rain again 90%. And that's a look at your Bass Capital Radio weather.
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Today I heard my woman say something I never heard her say before. She just told me she was gonna leave me and that she didn't love me anymore. But I know that the love and kindness and the understanding that she had when I first met her is still there, somewhere. So I'm gonna get down on my knees and I'm gonna say to my baby,

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The most famous of all the voodoo queens that ever existed is Marie Laveau down in Louisiana. A lot of weird, ungodly tales about Marie. She's supposed to have a lot of magic potions.

Hi, this is Mary Reese from the Putnam County Genealogical Society. 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
1: Take a look at your weather forecast for this evening. We have a 60% chance of showers and thunderstorms. Mostly cloudy skies with a low around 72. Tomorrow, the chance of showers and thunderstorms at 90% throughout the day and into the evening. The high near 85 with chance of rain again 90%. And that's a look at your Bass Capital Radio weather.

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2: Take a look at your weather forecast for this evening. We have a 60% chance of showers and thunderstorms. Mostly cloudy skies with a low around 72. Tomorrow, the chance of showers and thunderstorms at 90% throughout the day and into the evening. The high near 85 with chance of rain again 90%. And that's a look at your Bass Capital Radio weather.

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He laughed and kissed his mom and said, "You're Billy Joe's a man."

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He sang a song as on he rode, his guns hung at his hips.

He drank his first strong liquor, then to calm his shaking hand, and tried to

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Listen up, this is philosophical. Mud grips, white tip. 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

all just alike. 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What are you looking at? Yeah, that's a real gun in there.

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2: Take a look at your overnight weather forecast. Chance of rain overnight at 60% with mostly cloudy skies, a low around 72. Today, 90% chance of showers and thunderstorms throughout the morning and into the afternoon, high near 85. And that's a look at your Bass Capital Radio weather.

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2: Take a look at your overnight weather forecast. Chance of rain overnight at 60% with mostly cloudy skies, a low around 72. Today, 90% chance of showers and thunderstorms throughout the morning and into the afternoon, high near 85. And that's a look at your Bass Capital Radio weather.

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2: Take a look at your overnight weather forecast. Chance of rain overnight at 60% with mostly cloudy skies, a low around 72. Today, 90% chance of showers and thunderstorms throughout the morning and into the afternoon, high near 85. And that's a look at your Bass Capital Radio weather.

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1: Take a look at your overnight weather forecast. Chance of rain overnight at 60% with mostly cloudy skies, a low around 72. Today, 90% chance of showers and thunderstorms throughout the morning and into the afternoon, high near 85. And that's a look at your Bass Capital Radio weather.

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2: Take a look at your overnight weather forecast. Chance of rain overnight at 60% with mostly cloudy skies, a low around 72. Today, 90% chance of showers and thunderstorms throughout the morning and into the afternoon, high near 85. And that's a look at your Bass Capital Radio weather.

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0: In Ag News on the Southeast AgNet, USDA is looking to growing markets in Southeast Asia as it works to expand and diversify export opportunities for American agriculture. Undersecretary for Trade and Foreign Agricultural Affairs Luke Lindberg says demand for U.S. agricultural products remains strong around the world, and USDA is working to connect American producers with those buyers. One market getting particular attention is Vietnam. USDA is preparing to take a large agricultural delegation there in early November. Lindberg says U.S. exports to Vietnam are already reaching record levels in a number of product categories, while the country's growing population and increasing purchasing power could create additional demand for American farm products. He says opportunities are also developing across the broader Southeast Asia region. And for specialty crop producers, Lindberg points to Taiwan and a recent trade agreement that he says could provide another significant opening.
1: But from the specialty crop perspective, you know, there's really no other deal out there quite like the one that we have also signed with Taiwan, which is going to take tariffs off of almost all U.S. ag products and really create huge momentum and opportunities for our specialty crop producers in that market as well. They're a great buyer of U.S. agriculture. They always have been fourth in the world in with respect to the per capita consumption of American ag products. So two good market opportunities there that I think a number of your West Coast listeners will be particularly interested in.
0: Lindberg says Taiwan is already a strong customer for American agriculture, ranking fourth globally in per capita consumption of U.S. agricultural exports. The push into Vietnam, Taiwan, and other markets is part of USDA's broader effort to give American farmers a more diversified customer base around the world. To catch the full interview with Undersecretary Luke Lindberg, go to southeastagnet.com. I'm Josh McGill for Southeast AgNet.

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heart. Who'd have guessed he had a purple heart? 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I bet you don't remember him, 'cause you were running 20 minutes late, and he was only getting in your way.

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2: Take a look at your overnight weather forecast. Chance of rain overnight at 60% with mostly cloudy skies, a low around 72. Today, 90% chance of showers and thunderstorms throughout the morning and into the afternoon, high near 85. And that's a look at your Bass Capital Radio weather.

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0: 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With the recent program updates to ARC and PLC, some producers may want to find out more information. Undersecretary Richard Fordyce tells us where to go to learn more.
1: What I would do is just direct people to the Farm Service Agency. You can go, there's a number of websites. If you wanted to Google ARC and PLC signup dates or whatnot, you know, that'll take you to an FSA website that will have all the information related to, you know, what is ARC, what is PLC. The farmer is actually going to do their elections. So choosing which crop goes into which program for the 2026 crop, and that started September 16th, and it'll run through December 11th. What's important about that is the crop, the 2026 crop, and in a lot of cases people are harvesting right now, those are the ones that folks will be making the elections for. So it's important that they enroll. If they do not enroll, they won't be eligible for any payment. If there is a payment, they won't be eligible next year when we make those payments. We're always 1 year behind or 1 year after the crop is completed. The marketing year is over for that crop when we do the ARC and PLC thing.
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I knew I'd see her around. I'd be at some party, she'd show up and I'd be walking out. Across some parking lot, hiding behind her sister. I'd look up, she'd be at the red light beside me in that white Maxima with the sticker on the back. 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
2: In specialty crop news on the Southeast AgNet, I'm Clint Thompson. The calendar turned October last week, and while the Southeast region has dodged a major hurricane so far this year, specialty crop growers and homeowners must remember they are not out of the woods just yet. Pam Knox, the University of Georgia Extension agricultural climatologist, discussed the potential for storms this time of year in an interview with AgNet Media.
3: Well, we're past the peak of the normal hurricane season, but we still get a significant fraction of them. You know, and you think of some of the most significant ones that have hit here in Georgia, like Michael and Idalia and Helene, those were all fall storms. Even though I'm not necessarily predicting we're going to have a storm like that, but we're not out of the season yet.
2: A second straight year with zero hurricane impact in the Southeast region would be a welcome sight for fruit and vegetable farmers who have some vulnerable crops, such as pecans, citrus, and blueberries.
3: There's only been a couple of seasons in the historical record that have had no hurricanes. So those are over 100 years back, like 1907 and 1914. You know, we didn't have satellites then, so we don't really know if there were hurricanes that we just missed that were out in the middle of the ocean. At least as far as the historical record goes, those are the only 2 years. So this is the record latest that we haven't had a hurricane, at least in the satellite era, which is about from 1966 or so. It's definitely a rare event. I mean, you know, of course, we didn't really have a hurricane last year either. And so I haven't seen the statistics on 2 years with very few hurricanes, but that's got to be pretty rare as well. In one respect, it's good because farmers are able to go about their harvesting without having to worry about timing for with winds and rain and all that kind of stuff. Still a little dry in some places for sure. It's been very spotty with the rainfall.
2: 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I'm Clint Thompson with the Southeast AgNet.
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1: Take a look at your overnight weather forecast. Chance of rain overnight at 60% with mostly cloudy skies, a low around 72. Today, 90% chance of showers and thunderstorms throughout the morning and into the afternoon, high near 85. And that's a look at your Bass Capital Radio weather.

0: From the Southeast AgNet, this is the bottom line. At Florida Livestock Auctions, receipts at 10 markets totaled 6,398, 7,162 last week, and 7,284 a year ago. Compared to 1 week ago, slaughter cows and bulls sold steady to $3 higher. Feeder cattle sold steady to $5 higher, with instances of $10 higher. Feeder and replacement cattle sold steady. Medium and large frame number 1 and 2 feeder steers, 3s and 4s, brought 400 to 620. 4s and 5s, 330 to 500. 5 and 6s, 300 to 435. 6 and 7s, 320 to 365. Medium and large frame number 1 and 2 feeder heifers, 3s and 4s, brought 360 to 550. 4s and 5s, 320 to 455. 5 and 6s, 270 to 360. 6 and 7s, 280 to 327.50. Slaughter cows boning 80 to 85% lean, 850 to 1,200 pounds, brought 128 to 149. Lean slaughter cows 85 to 90% lean, 850 to 1,200 pounds, brought 119 to 139. Yield grade 1 slaughter bulls 1,000 to 2,100 pounds, brought 174 to 207.
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3: 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Soundstage presents Michael Cassidy Friday, October 9th at 7 p.m. at the Larimer Arts Center. Tickets are $10. A Hispanic Heritage poetry reading will be held Saturday, October 10th at the Larimer Arts Center at 7 p.m., and admission is free to that event at the Larimer Arts Center.
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Newbold with the Putnam County Fair Authority, supporting the youth of Putnam County. 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

0: In Ag News on the Southeast AgNet, USDA is looking to growing markets in Southeast Asia as it works to expand and diversify export opportunities for American agriculture. Undersecretary for Trade and Foreign Agricultural Affairs Luke Lindberg says demand for U.S. agricultural products remains strong around the world, and USDA is working to connect American producers with those buyers. One market getting particular attention is Vietnam. USDA is preparing to take a large agricultural delegation there in early November. Lindberg says U.S. exports to Vietnam are already reaching record levels in a number of product categories, while the country's growing population and increasing purchasing power could create additional demand for American farm products. He says opportunities are also developing across the broader Southeast Asia region. And for specialty crop producers, Lindberg points to Taiwan and a recent trade agreement that he says could provide another significant opening.
1: But from the specialty crop perspective, you know, there's really no other deal out there quite like the one that we have also signed with Taiwan, which is going to take tariffs off of almost all U.S. ag products and really create huge momentum and opportunities for our specialty crop producers in that market as well. They're a great buyer of U.S. agriculture. They always have been fourth in the world in with respect to the per capita consumption of American ag products. So two good market opportunities there that I think a number of your West Coast listeners will be particularly interested in.
0: Lindberg says Taiwan is already a strong customer for American agriculture, ranking fourth globally in per capita consumption of U.S. agricultural exports. The push into Vietnam, Taiwan, and other markets is part of USDA's broader effort to give American farmers a more diversified customer base around the world. To catch the full interview with Undersecretary Luke Lindberg, go to southeastagnet.com. I'm Josh McGill for Southeast AgNet.

0: In livestock news from Southeast AgNet. With the recent program updates to ARC and PLC, some producers may want to find out more information. Undersecretary Richard Fordyce tells us where to go to learn more.
1: What I would do is just direct people to the Farm Service Agency. You can go. There's a number of websites. If you wanted to Google ARC and PLC sign-up dates or whatnot, you know, that'll take you to an FSA website that will have all the information related to, you know, what is ARC, what is PLC. The farmer is actually going to do their elections. So choosing which crop goes into which program for the 2026 crop, and that started September 16th, and it'll run through December 11th. What's important about that is the crop, the 2026 crop, that in a lot of cases people are harvesting right now, those are the ones that folks will be making the elections for. So it's important that they enroll. If they do not enroll, they won't be eligible for any payment. If there is a payment, they won't be eligible next year when we make those payments. We're always 1 year behind or 1 year after the crop is completed. The marketing year is over for that crop when we do the ARC and PLC payment.
0: For more information, visit southeastagnet.com.
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1: NBC News Radio, I'm Mark Mayfield. President Trump is visiting Nebraska today with the midterm elections just 1 month away. He's slated to speak to supporters at a rally in Grand Island. Former FTC Chair Lina Khan is warning against letting artificial intelligence companies self-regulate. Appearing on ABC's This Week, Khan said self-regulation efforts have been a proven failure, adding it would be an enormous mistake to allow it.
2: We've seen just innumerable harms come from the unchecked domination of these big tech companies.
1: This comes after President Trump welcomed the heads of Anthropic, OpenAI, NVIDIA, and others to the White House amid fears growing over the rapid advancement of AI. Trump said the leaders agreed to self-police themselves, and House Speaker Mike Johnson pledged government oversight without overregulation. And the United States has removed all of its B-1 bombers from an airbase in the U.K. following security concerns over a suspected terror plot. Mark Mayfield, NBC News Radio.
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4: The clock is ticking if you haven't registered to vote in November's general election.
5: You have until midnight to register since state law mandates all voters be signed up 29 days ahead of the election. Broward Supervisor of Elections Joe Scott says voters who requested mail-in ballots should have them by now.
6: If you haven't gotten it yet, that probably means you don't have a request on file with us.
5: Early voting begins later this month. The ballot includes races for U.S. Senate, governor, three state cabinet offices, congressional and legislative seats, and three proposed constitutional amendments. Wendy Grossman, Miami.
4: Brazil is headed to a high-stakes presidential runoff election. Right-wing challenger Flavio Bolsonaro led the first-round voting against incumbent president Lula da Silva, who's seeking a fourth non-consecutive term, and neither candidate reached the required 50% threshold. The final runoff vote is scheduled for October 25th, a race closely watched by Florida's large Brazilian diaspora. Forecasters are keeping a close eye on the southwestern Gulf, where a low-pressure system now has a 50% chance of tropical development. The National Hurricane Center says a depression could form over the next few days as it tracks northeast toward Florida. The next named system on the list is Isaias. And the deadline has come and gone for Palm Beach County residents to oppose FAA plans to make flight restrictions around Mar-a-Lago permanent. Congresswoman Lois Frankel has been speaking out against the deal.
7: Here's the message. Slow down. Listen to the people. And do not rush to make these restrictions permanent.
4: The temporary restrictions first went into place a year ago as protection for the president. And since then, residents of communities near the airport claim planes are flying above their homes nonstop. And lottery players are lining up as a Powerball jackpot jumps to an estimated $467 million for tonight. The cash option worth over $192 million. With Florida's News, I'm Natalie Rodriguez.
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13: Man, a great struggle just ended, and what Paul did next we can all learn from. 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But listen to what Paul did after all of that stuff went on. 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Encouragement is building courage into someone. 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
15: And good morning, and welcome to the morning show. Steve and Mary with you this morning. Steve and Saucier joining me as my co-host. And Steve, you have the weather forecast.
16: Yes, today there'll be a chance of showers and thunderstorms. Some of the storms could produce heavy rainfall. The high will be near 83. Calm wind becoming northwest 5 to 7 miles per hour in the afternoon. Chance of precipitation is 80%. New rainfall amounts between 3/4 and 1 inch possible. Tonight, there'll be showers and possibly a thunderstorm after 11 p.m., then showers and possibly a thunderstorm after 4 a.m. Some of the storms could produce heavy rainfall, be low around 70, north wind 3 to 5 miles per hour. Chance of precipitation is 80%. New rainfall amounts between 1/2 and 3/4 of an inch possible. Over the weekend in Palatka, we got 1 1/4 inches of rain. In East Palatka, 1/4 inch of rain.
15: I know it was a rainy weekend, and looks like another rainy week coming up here. Of course, we knew there was going to be a really good chance of rain today and tomorrow, but here we go. We need it. Alrighty, so we have 7:06 right now. It is Monday, October the 5th, and temperature on the porch right now is?
16: It's a wonderful 73 degrees.
15: 73 degrees on the porch. Alrighty. So I hope everybody had a good weekend. What did you do this weekend, Steve, since I wasn't home? I went down to Orlando to visit my daughter.
16: Well, the dogs and I had a party. It was, yeah.
15: Lots of bones.
16: Kibbles and bits all over the house. We sat there and watched Lassie and Rin Tin Tin reruns. It was just...
15: Do they even have Lassie on anymore on reruns? I don't think I've ever seen it.
16: I don't. You have to ask the dogs.
15: Okay. All right. They have the remote right now.
16: Yeah.
15: All righty. So hopefully you had a good weekend and you didn't let the rain stop you from having some fun. Coming up tonight, we have Bunko. Pilot Club of Palatka has their semi-annual, twice or three times a year, Bunko game. It'll be held over at Westminster Hall, which is right across from the river, downtown Palatka. And cost is $25, and that is coming up for tonight. We still have some tickets down here at the radio station. They'll be available till noon today, or you can get them at the door tonight. And it's Boots, Barbecue, and Bunko. So it's a barbecue dinner, and then they'll play Bunko afterwards, so... That's all coming up tonight. All righty. 7:08 right now, and our first song this morning, Hank Williams Jr., 11 Roses.

All right, 7:10 right now, and we have some more music coming your way this morning with Eddie Arnold with Old Porch Swing.

we didn't know what for. When he came home, he just sat there

0: 73 degrees. We let you wake up a little bit softer this morning with those songs. And our national day is today, Steve?
1: We got a few. Mm-hmm. And of course, we'll start with your favorite, Apple Betty Day.
0: Apple Betty Day? Isn't that like a dessert?
1: Yes. So it would be mm-hmm. one of your favorites.
0: Well, if it's a dessert, you're right. It's one of my favorites.
1: Do Something Nice Day.
0: Okay.
1: Get Funky Day.
0: I do that every day.
1: Not going down that line. Rhode Island Day.
0: Okay.
1: Did you know Rhode Island was a state?
0: You know, I've never been to Rhode Island. So have you been there?
1: Yes.
0: Yeah.
1: Yeah.
0: All right. What's in Rhode Island?
1: Not much. Kind of a small state.
0: So but what is it known for? Do you know?
1: Rhode Island?
0: Yeah, when you say Rhode Island, what do you think of?
1: Big mansions on the coastline.
0: Oh, okay.
1: The bedroom
0: community for all
1: the
0: other
1: tennis
0: states?
1: Hall of Fame.
0: Oh, okay.
1: Is in Rhode
0: mm-hmm.
1: Island,
0: mm-hmm.
1: right? Okay. And probably Rhode Island might be part of the trivia this morning.
0: Oh, okay.
1: Just saying.
0: Alrighty, just saying.
1: Child Health Day.
0: Okay.
1: And Consignment Day.
0: Oh yeah, yeah. I've done that before many times. I kind of like the consignment idea.
1: Have you ever gotten any money back?
0: Rarely.
1: Okay, all right.
0: You go in to drop things off and you take out probably twice as much. That's the thinking of those stores. You know?
1: Yeah, because I clean out my closet like three times uh-huh. a year and yeah. it's filled back up on your side. So,
0: just saying. And I appreciate that. Alrighty, coming up a little more music this morning, Luke Combs with his number one song, one of his actually top songs from 2019, Even Though I'm Leaving.

0: Back on the morning show, 7:21 right now. Steve and Mary with you this morning, 73 degrees on the porch. Time now to check in with our sponsors this morning.
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0: And back on the morning show, Steve and Mary with you this morning, 73 degrees on the porch. It's 7:24 already. Morning is buzzing by. Nothing on Florida Highway Patrol, but we do have a lot of rain in the forecast. We'll have our bottom of the hour weather forecast coming up here in just a little bit. But there's also some things coming up this week.
6: Tomorrow night on Mosley Avenue, 1715 Mosley Avenue, will be the Putnam County Gator Club meeting. It will be the South Carolina University meeting. The guest speaker will be Steve Russell. The meal will be grilled chicken, baked beans, mac and cheese, fresh garden salad, rolls, and desserts. 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
0: All righty. And must be a home game if they're going to have the Gator Club meeting. There is a home game. So looking at the schedule here, I'm not sure if it's going to be 9 or 9:30, but that'll be the pregame show on this Saturday. And then kickoff will be around noon on this Saturday.
6: That's correct.
0: Okay. All righty, so coming up we have Little Big Town with Wine, Beer, and Whiskey from 2020 on WIYD, AM and FM, streaming live on BassCapitalRadio.com.

0: Beer Whiskey, Little Big Town on WIYD. And Steve, we've got close enough to bottom of the hour weather forecast.
1: Yes, we do. So a chance of showers and thunderstorms. Some of the storms could produce heavy rainfall. High near 83, calm wind becoming northwest 5 to 7 miles per hour in the afternoon. Chance of precipitation is 80%. New rainfall amounts between 3 quarters and 1 inch possible. Tonight, showers and possibly a thunderstorm after 11 p.m., then showers and possibly a thunderstorm after 4 a.m. Some of the storms could produce heavy rainfall. There'll be a low around 70. North wind 3 to 5 miles per hour. Chance of precipitation is 80%. New rainfall amounts between a half and 3/4 of an inch is possible. And currently on the porch, it's 73 degrees.
0: All right, so it looks like a rainy day, rainy afternoon, rainy night. So, alrighty, coming up next, we have some music. This is by Don Williams. Good Old Boys Like Me from 1980. Only got up to number 2. Tried real hard.

0: And coming up this weekend, some more events starting up.
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0: All right, 7:35 right now on the morning show, 73 degrees on the porch, and a number one song for Jason Aldean from 2020, Got What I Got.

0: And back on the morning show, 7:38 right now, 73 degrees on the porch, and I'm now to check in with sports and see if you got the local numbers from the weekend.
1: I do. In football, was Crescent City 14, Keystone Heights 0. Their next game will be at Halifax Academy. For the season, Crescent City is 1-5. And it was Interlaken 14, Lake Weir 44. Their next game will be against P.K. Young. Interlaken is 4-2 on the season. Palaka had a bye this past weekend. Next game will be at Menendez. Currently, Palaka is 2-4 on the season. In college football, it was Missouri 45, Florida 17. Florida went into the game ranked number 8 in the nation. They are now ranked number 16. Their next game will be next Saturday against South Carolina at 12:45. And then finally, the Jacksonville Jaguars beat the Cincinnati Bengals 22-17, improving their record to 3-1. Next week, the Jaguars will be playing in England against the Philadelphia Eagles.
0: All right, the Jags are doing good. All righty. Okay, so coming up, we have some more sports for you and our Monday morning race recap.
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3: Some headlines from week 4 in the NFL. The Panthers outscored the Lions 32-26 in the Sunday night game. Bryce Young, 2 TD passes, both to Teddarrell McMillan. The Chiefs beat the Raiders in a matchup of unbeaten teams. The Vikings got by the Dolphins, and the 49ers beat the Broncos. The Chiefs, Vikings, and Niners are the NFL's only 4-0 teams. The Bills were denied.

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1: Joe Gibbs Racing's Chase Briscoe won both stages in yesterday's South Point 400 at the Las Vegas Motor Speedway before holding off Kyle Larson over the final laps to claim the win, his second of the season and first in the chase for the championship. It also marks his first victory at the Las Vegas Oval. While Briscoe gained ground on championship leader Larson, moving up two spots in the standings, his JGR teammate Denny Hamlin stumbled, spinning late in stage one and finishing 16th. Behind Briscoe and Larson at the finish was Tyler Reddick in third, Austin Cindric fourth, and Ryan Blaney completed the top five. 6 through 10 went to William Byron, Chase Elliott, Bubba Wallace, Shane Van Gisbergen, and Joey Logano. Larson extends his championship lead to 40 over Hamlin, while Christopher Bell is 55 points back in third following a 23rd place finish due to power steering issues. Five races remain in the chase, with the next this Sunday at the Charlotte Motor Speedway. That's the Monday Morning Race Recap presented by Sunoco. I'm Kyle Rickey on the Motor Racing Network.
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9: After last Saturday's disappointing and lopsided loss at Missouri, head coach John Summerall was asked, what's next?
10: Like we got to learn from this. We got to sit in this a little bit. And we have to see our guys look in the mirror and take the accountability. And everybody in our program, top to bottom, so like I said earlier, starting with me, all the coaches, the staff, the players, everybody in the building. Like, look at it, look into it, own it. Don't shy away from it. And it sucks. It's not fun, but I expect these guys to respond. I can promise this. I'm going to freaking do everything in my power, everything, to help them respond. That's my job.

0: we're not going to be okay with this. This is not our standard here, and disgusted by it. 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That's what our job is. And we need the player leadership to help it grow.
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3: Thanks so much, and looks like it's a very nice community out there, so give them a call, get a tour, and maybe you can be a part of that community out at Silver Bay. 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
3: Mm-hmm. That's down in Crescent City.
5: In Crescent City. Mm-hmm. We have the First Baptist Church of San Mateo has its 104th homecoming. Mm-hmm. Everyone is welcome. Preaching will be the Reverend Rudy Howard with special music from the Pure Heart Trio. It starts at 10 o'clock. 11 o'clock will be the homecoming worship. And following that will be a fellowship and luncheon.
3: Okay. All right. Charlie Daniels and Merle Haggard joined Ernest Tubb on this song from 1979, Walking the Floor Over You.

0: All righty. Time now for you to do the quiz question. Win a large pizza from Nico's. First person to give us a call and identify the correct answer will win a large pizza from Nico's. And this is if you haven't won a contest already this month. So 73 degrees on the porch right now, 751. And Steve, what's our quiz question?
1: Well, today is Rhode Island Day. So a couple of facts about Rhode Island. It's only 48 miles long and 37 miles wide.
0: Wow, tiny.
1: However, mm-hmm. Rhode Island boasts 400 miles of coastline.
0: Wow.
1: Okay. Wow. So my question is this.
0: Okay.
1: So when you look at license plates, right?
0: Mm-hmm. Right.
1: So Florida is known as the...
0: Sunshine State.
1: Sunshine State.
0: Mm-hmm.
1: What is Rhode Island known as?
0: Okay. 386-325-4556 is the number to call. If you know the answer, give us a call. 386-325-4556. What is Rhode Island's...
1: motto.
0: Motto. Yeah. Yeah. They have it on the license plates probably too. All right, so give us a call this morning, and you will be a winner of a large pizza from Nico's. 386-325-4556. We're looking for the motto for Rhode Island. Florida's the Sunshine State. What is Rhode Island?
1: Mm-hmm.
0: The tiny state. It is not that.
1: No, it's not that.
0: I didn't realize it.
1: The eeny, weeny, teeny.
0: That would be not be a good
1: no.
0: Not a good logo. No. Right. 386-325-4556. If you know the answer, you'll win a large pizza from Nico's. Give us a call this morning and you will win. All right, coming up next we have Merle Haggard with Here Comes the Freedom Train.

The Freedom Train is rolling down 200 years of track. 200 years of glory, never to turn back. The train is called America. Your ticket is a dream that leapt towards your freedom for all the world to see. She left the station in Lexington in 1776 and rode to Philadelphia where the Liberty Bell was fixed. George Washington was the engineer, John Adams shoveled coal, Ben Franklin punched the tickets, Tom Jefferson added soul.

She rode to New Orleans, the Battle of 1812. With Old Hickory at the throttle, she drove the British out. The Freedom Train's a fine train, the toughest the world has seen. Her whistle blows for liberty with a mighty head of steam. Wheeled sports a sweaty Pittsburgh, rolled across the Mississippi. From Texas to Missouri for one real exciting trip. Then bang, the track was broken, smashed by a cannonball. The blue and gray divided, will the nation stand?

stepped into the cab and the wheels began to roll. Freedom train must never stop, the Republic never fold. Through the bloody fields of Gettysburg, the tears shone in his eyes. As he drove the train with fury, the freedom train survived. Again the train rolled westward to California's shores, through the deserts and the prairies, even stronger than before. From Atlantic to Pacific, she rode the rails with pride.

There's much more to this story, like Wilson and Roosevelt. They left the train to Truman, who stoked it mighty well. Then of Dwight D. Eisenhower and LBJ we sing. Two brothers known as Kennedy and Martin Luther King. And still the train rolls forward over history's rugged trail, strengthened by the journey and the land beneath the rail. And you and I roll along and stroke the freedom fire, for we stand tall, Americans all, though honor can be higher.

0: All righty, and we do have a winner this morning of our quiz question. Steve, what was our question?
1: Question was, Florida is known as the Sunshine State.
0: Mm-hmm.
1: What is Rhode Island known as?
0: And Travis Wood knew the answer. It is?
1: The Ocean State.
0: Now we had quite a few people guessing, but I still think the teeny tiny state is the best one. We'll go with that another time. So congratulations, Travis Woods, winner of a large pizza from Nico's. All right, one more song coming up here before we get to the top of the hour and check in with Marcia and find out what happened over the weekend news-wise. Right now on the porch, 73 degrees.

0: 73 degrees right now. 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
2: NBC News Radio, I'm Mark Mayfield. President Trump is visiting Nebraska today with the midterm elections just 1 month away. He's slated to speak to supporters at a rally in Grand Island. Former FTC Chair Lina Khan is warning against letting artificial intelligence companies self-regulate. Appearing on ABC's This Week, Khan said self-regulation efforts have been a proven failure, adding it would be an enormous mistake to allow it.
3: We've seen just innumerable harms come from the unchecked domination of these big tech companies.
2: This comes after President Trump welcomed the heads of Anthropic, OpenAI, NVIDIA, and others to the White House amid fears growing over the rapid advancement of AI. Trump said the leaders agreed to self-police themselves, and House Speaker Mike Johnson pledged government oversight without overregulation. And the United States has removed all of its B-1 bombers from an airbase in the UK following security concerns over a suspected terror plot. Mark Mayfield, NBC News Radio.
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5: Today is the deadline for anyone who is not registered to vote in Florida in the midterm elections. The ballot includes races for U.S. Senate, governor, three state cabinet offices, congressional and legislative seats, and three proposed constitutional amendments. Early voting begins later this month. You can apply online, in person, or by mail. Republican Representative Byron Donalds facing off against Democrat David Jolly in what polls are suggesting is a tight race to become the state's next governor. Representative Donalds telling Fox's Sunday Morning Futures,
6: "We want to continue to build on top of the great work of Governor DeSantis these last 8 years.
5: Jolly previously served in Congress as a Republican, but has been outspoken against President Trump and switched parties ahead of his governor's run. Republican Senator Ashley Moody expects Florida voters will unite behind the GOP this November, speaking on Fox News' Sunday briefing.
7: Right now, people are going to be faced with a choice, whether they're going to buy into this socialist scam. My opponent is a card-carrying, proud socialist."
5: Her opponent is Democratic nominee Angie Nixon, who rejected socialist label Sunday, telling CBS News Miami she's a progressive Democrat focused on universal health care. Relief could be in store for some Lake County residents worried about a water rate hike. The Groveland City Council will meet today to discuss pausing a 10% increase. The pause on the rate increase would be in effect for the rest of the year. National Hurricane Center has increased the development odds for a tropical disturbance forming in the southwestern Gulf to 50%. Forecasters say a tropical depression could form by late week as the system drifts north. If the system organizes, it will be named Tropical Storm Isaias. Orange County deputies are asking for your help to identify two individuals seen fleeing a deadly apartment shooting. A 19-year-old aspiring doctor was shot and killed inside her home on Old Heritage Drive. A $5,000 reward is available. With Florida's News, I'm Karen Curtis.
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0: Take a look at tonight's weather forecast. An 80% chance of showers and possibly a thunderstorm. Some of the storms could produce some heavy rainfall. Our low tonight, 70 degrees, with northerly winds at 3 to 5 miles per hour. Tomorrow, 90% chance of showers and thunderstorms during the afternoon. High near 79 degrees, northeasterly winds at 5 to 8 miles per hour, gusting as high as 16 miles per hour. And that's a look at your Bass Capital Radio weather.
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0: 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Call 386-301-9687 for information. 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
11: All right, get ready. We're going to get some more rain today, about an 80% chance of showers and thunderstorms. I got caught in the rain on Saturday, so I can tell you it rained. We had about an inch and a half up here over the weekend. And different places had, you know, inch and a quarter, inch and a tenth, whatever. Where I was sitting, I know we didn't have more than that, but it felt like 5 inches because I was sitting in a hunting blind. And it was rather interesting as the rain poured down. Of course, it was blowing straight in the window I was sitting at. Until I realized I had a blanket that I could put up over the window, and I did that just to try. But it's interesting to see what animals still move around in that kind of rain. So always fun when we go to the woods and do things. So just take some time and enjoy what's out there.
12: Okay, Palatka. Time for our roving reporter, Marsha Lane, and the latest news.
11: Ding.
0: There we go.
11: She can't hear that last ding, I can.
0: Well, there is that, of course, for the, let's see. It finally rained, did rain.
11: I know, I was sitting in a blind. Yeah. And the thing about it is, what we were sitting in was metal. We didn't have any lightning. We had thunder, but we had no lightning.
0: Okay, that's
11: so
0: a plus.
11: I was real grateful for that, and I was real grateful that I was cold that morning and had taken a blanket with me. Finally dawned on me, you idiot, hang it up over the window.
0: And that's what, folks, comes from age and wisdom.
11: But I have figured out what I'm taking down. I'm going to go buy me some clear shower curtains because I can run a wire.
0: Oh.
11: And that way you can push them back or close them over and get the ones with the metal in the back because this one happens to be made out of metal.
0: Oh, okay.
11: So I was glad we didn't have the lightning. That was my concern.
0: Yeah, that was... but it could have been a lot worse.
11: Yeah, the Cardinals were still out feeding. I watched them. Thinking, you idiots, come on in here. It's at least as drier than it is out there.
0: Have you not been paying any attention here? Let's see. You know, I think it's been sort of a crazy...
11: Time of the year,
0: but also... a lot of accidents on the road this morning, and just strange things happening for the, they had a semi jackknife on,
11: yeah, they had that up on 95,
0: yeah.
11: Was it?
0: And, then they'd also already were, dealing with a couple of accidents along the way, by the way, let's see, I needed to, and then they had, I love this, I've just never seen so much crime and accidents and I all packed together.
11: But you know what's so funny is we've had no accidents this morning by FHP.
0: Yeah, right.
11: But they had something on the bridge yesterday.
0: Yeah, I'm not still sure what it was.
11: I have no idea.
0: It delayed traffic for, thank you for bringing it. It delayed traffic. They were backed up all the way to Dunkin' Donut from the bridge. If this tells you... If you're from here, you know what that was.
11: Well, you have two choices, Astor or Green Cove. That's
0: exactly
11: the choices you've got.
0: And then I loved up in Jacksonville, they were doing a man shot
13: And he's in critical condition in up in the Jacksonville area, Lackawanna neighborhood.
11: That's
13: like
11: McDuff area, okay.
13: Yeah, okay, Avenue North.
11: I know that area.
13: And so, yeah, I know that sometimes you look at these names and you're going.
11: My favorite one is Cedar Hills, though, where you have Peter Pan and Cinderella and in that subdivision.
13: Well, and they, by the way, we're going to have, there was another up in Jacksonville on Sunday morning, another man killed in a motorcycle crash. We're going to have in one of the PR people from the public information officer, whatever you want to call them, to go over some of the rules for not just motorcycles. I was...
11: Motorized bikes.
13: Yes.
11: Scooters. Sit up and stand and sit down kind.
13: Yeah. And also, you know, the ones where they're... is it a scooter when you're standing up and...
11: There are scooters that you stand up and there are scooters that they're classified when you sit down.
13: Okay.
11: I think they all ought to have a tag and a driver's license of some type.
13: There were three kids on Husson. Right. Near where the crossing guard would normally be,
11: yeah.
13: Husson and Grill. Now, this was on... I'm trying to think it's Friday or Saturday. The... two over to one side who were already pretty squirrely, and one to the right who just crossed right in front of me.
11: Yeah.
13: I blew on my horn to the kid turned around, and I'm sure he was cussing me every minute of the... And he was a kid.
11: He probably told you what number you were.
13: Yeah, I would not be surprised to hear that. It was just one of those deals where you... I wanted to get out and say, where's your mama? Because she and I, we're going to have a talk.
11: There's somebody...
13: Because she doesn't know you're doing this.
11: No, there's somebody, a man that's on a small electric scooter that cuts across in front of me when I go home a lot of afternoons. He cuts through what used to be Middleton Shopping Center. I'm not sure what it's called now. He cuts through that parking lot from 17, cuts all the way across St. John's Avenue, and then up Mosley. And he doesn't slow down and look at anybody.
13: Well, yesterday... when I was out for a little while, it was getting dusk.
11: Mm-hmm.
13: Two cars without their lights. I mean, it was to the point where you couldn't.
11: The best thing that ever happened were automatic lights, that you turn them and leave them on automatically.
13: By the way, with the this will seem kind of off the wall, but with the increase in people and people not used to rural life, or who think it would be lovely to live in a little quaint town, and then they want to know why they don't have the same, why you don't have your concert center and your...
11: Yeah.
13: Anyway, apparently there's more animals getting out, probably partially because people tear fences, because they don't realize that that's sort of illegal.
11: Mm-hmm.
13: In this case, I can't tell you if that's what happened, but down in South Putnam, this is the second episode of recently of pigs getting out. I mean, these are not wild hogs.
11: These are probably somebody's FFA problem project or 4-H project.
13: Right. Grand Rondo West. Sheriff's office, they were putting it up and they said, please go get, if they're yours, please go get them before they become a weekend barbecue. That is an entire possibility. So...
11: And it doesn't take much for, because they're not real big at this age if they're a project.
13: No, look at them.
11: The one at one of the schools got out because he found a tiny, tiny hole. And he wasn't real big. They called from the bank and said, your pig's in the drive-thru. Somebody walked over, picked him up, and carried him back. And they found, stood on the other side of the fence to see where he tried to come out again.
13: Oh, well, that was
11: Then
13: smart.
11: They fixed it. To keep said pig in. But you pigs are smart.
13: They're very smart.
11: You can house train a pig.
13: You can.
11: Yes, you can.
13: I don't know what I think of that.
11: So, I had a friend
13: that
11: did it.
13: That's not George. We're house training.
11: No, I gave up on him.
13: Oh, okay. Several wrecks, including, of course, the one that caught most people's attention on Thursday on the State Road 100 the Barden area.
11: And I can almost bet what happened is exactly what happened.
13: That started a, I don't know what to call it. It's just been one thing after another since that.
11: If people are slowing down and you don't know the area, you might think there might be a turn coming up and somebody might be slowing down and make that turn. Or they might know that there's a 90-degree turn in the road coming up. And you decide you want to pass everybody. I got hit like that on 100.
13: That's right. I remember you. Okay. The accident we're referring to happened on
11: Thursday?
13: Thursday night.
11: Yeah.
13: Four-vehicle crash. The 100 was closed for
11: hours.
13: The first car was headed east on State Road 100. Its driver crossed to the westbound lane trying to pass two pickup trucks. The vehicle collided head-on with a westbound
11: somebody vehicle. In their own lane.
13: The westbound vehicle was occupied by two men in their 20s, and it struck one of the pickup trucks. First car in the pickup went off the paved portion of the road down this embankment.
11: Yeah, pretty good embankment.
13: And in fact, along there is, if you're getting near to where the GP has their...
11: Yeah, their settling pounds.
13: Yeah, and it's a straight shot. It's a two-lane road.
11: Mm-hmm.
13: Apparently, the vehicle overturned several times before ending up on its side. The 64-year-old man, Alachua County man, was killed in that vehicle, and the two Orlando men, 23 and 26, who were in the pickup, were killed. There was the driver of the other pickup. This is the randomness of the thing. Driver of the other pickup truck, who was a 46-year-old black man, had minor injuries. There was another pickup in all this. 24, he and his 27-year-old passenger were not injured. They were both from Moultrie, Georgia. So they were actually driving a stretch of road they may or may not.
11: May not know, but Moultrie, Georgia is rural, so.
13: A lot of it is.
11: Yeah.
13: Although that's disappearing, too.
11: Oh, yeah.
13: Anyway, there is some. We were told that a Tesla was the.
11: We were told Tesla caught on fire, but I don't know if that's true or not.
13: Well, there were enough vehicles there for the fire departments that they were still investigating some of this, so that's why it's some of the questions. It ended up with...
11: And, you know, I think that's a double-line area, but I'm not positive. I'd have to go look.
13: I almost drove over there because I couldn't remember exactly. That people ended up being diverted to 309C.
11: You either had 309C or 315 that you had to get around on.
13: And here is the concern about some proposed construction in the area.
11: Mm-hmm.
13: It can't handle it.
11: No. It's a two-lane road with a 35-mile-an-hour speed limit.
13: And somebody gets impatient and wants to pass you because you're going 35 miles an hour.
11: Mm-hmm.
13: And the next thing you know, you just don't know. While that was going on, well, not while, but Friday night, this was Thursday night, Friday night in Flagler County, one person dead, three in critical condition, serious condition, three-car crash, it's about 718 on State Road 100. West of Black Point Road. This is Florida Highway Patrol. The vehicle, a car driven by a 28-year-old Bunnell man, had a male passenger with him. He was headed west on State Road 100 behind a pickup truck driven by a 72-year-old Keystone Heights man who had a 79-year-old woman passenger. Both of them were from Keystone Heights. Bunnell man crashed into the rear of the pickup. As a sedan, driven by a 34-year-old woman with a 35-year-old male passenger, approached Black Point Road. Both of them were from Ormond Beach. The pickup truck was pushed off the roadway into the tree line. The Bunnell man's car ended up eastbound lane of State Road 100 and collided with the Ormond Beach woman's car.
11: There is no shoulder on that road.
13: Interestingly enough, the Bunnell man was in serious condition, and it was his passenger who died. The two people from Ormond Beach were listed in serious condition. I have not seen an update. Occupants of the pickup were not injured. And,
11: you know, I can remember when State Road 21 was the most deadly highway in Florida. I think it's become 100 now.
13: Well, the thing about 100 is it's deceptive,
11: mm-hmm.
13: in the sense that people think, oh, I can speed like...
11: No, you can't. And you got hills that you don't... Florida's flat. No, it's not.
13: We don't know how to tell you this.
11: And there are places up there, oh, I can pass. Well, you don't know what's coming down that hill.
13: And there is, I think, very often... the first time... When I used to go to school in Gainesville, I can remember the first...
11: Melrose. I used to get car sick going through Melrose.
13: And then I discovered the freedom of 100.
11: Yeah.
13: But I can, you know, I never driven that mm-hmm. much. And so I thought it was wonderful. But the area has grown up in the meantime, mm-hmm. and lots of people have discovered it. And they figure it's a quick way from...
11: Here to Gainesville.
13: Here to Gainesville. A lot of people going to the beach, that sort of thing. So you end up with people just...
11: They don't stop and think.
13: No, and around 7 o'clock, try to remember, it's not even time change yet. That didn't come until the 1st of November, but it's starting to get darker.
11: Yes, early. It is.
13: So I'm going to go back to please turn your lights
11: on.
13: On.
11: And turn them on when it's foggy on low beam. We've had a lot of mist in the early mornings that is hanging low. It may not come to the ground, but it's still there. And you need those lights on. And there are a lot of white cars on the road that you lose in mist. I lose white and gray cars in mist. I can't see them. So if you don't have your lights on.
13: Well, the thing is I don't think people realize how...
11: How their cars blend in.
13: Yes, because they really do. And now, St. Augustine, yesterday morning.
11: You're just jolly.
13: Thank you. St. Augustine woman killed in a crash on Interstate 295. Two Jacksonville men injured. One had life-threatening issues. I have not seen an update. This is a Florida Highway Patrol's report. It happened at 1:27 a.m. Sunday morning on I-295 north of I-95 near San Jose Boulevard.
11: That's busy no matter what time of day it is.
13: Yeah, you know, that's the truth. The San Jose woman driver was 34. Mm. She was headed south in the northbound lane on 295.
11: Missed something.
13: When she's... Apparently sideswiped another car traveling in the opposite direction. Driver of the SUV, who was a 35-year-old Jacksonville man, had life-threatening injuries. The driver of the sedan, who was a 23-year-old Jacksonville man, had minor injuries.
11: Be careful, people.
13: Be careful. And it's this time of year when people start...
11: They're running everything through their mind. They got 50 million things to do. Where am I supposed to be next? How quick can I get there? How can I make a quick stop to the grocery store? You know, all this stuff is going on in your head. And just do the best you can do, but please be careful. Your life's a whole lot more important than that stop.
13: That is the absolute positive truth. We are urging you to be careful.
11: And you're going to have wet roads all week.
13: That's what I was just going to ask.
11: All week long, because now through, all I've got is through Wednesday here, but now through Wednesday, you're at a minimum of, I think it's 70% chance
13: that's
11: of rain.
13: That's a pretty good chance.
11: Well, one day we have 90 on Tuesday, so, you know, 80 today, 90 on Tuesday, 70 on Wednesday. So, please, leave early. Make sure you got your low beams on. If it's foggy and you happen to have fog lights, turn them on, not your high beams.
13: That's a good point.
11: I just have problems remembering to turn mine off.
13: Ice is getting to come to
11: visiting,
13: the
11: huh?
13: area. This ice has to do with the federal government.
11: Mm-hmm.
13: U.S. Supreme Court on Thursday has agreed to review a Trump administration immigration policy that lets that says the government can detain migrants already living in the country without a bond hearing. Now, there is still some discussion of whether the whole thing about letting... When we're talking about migrants...
11: Mm-hmm. Migrants and... To me, I think migrant farmers, workers that migrate from state to state picking fruits and vegetables. Now, I'm not sure how they define migrant.
13: This all deals with a man named Leonel Bolivar Linares, who's a 29-year-old Venezuelan immigrant. He worked as a custodian for the St. Johns County School District. I stopped him along the St. Johns Parkway on August the 6th. Apparently he had, as it was described, a detailed immigration history. Goes back about 3 years. On February the 1st, 2023, Bolivar Linares arrived at the Miami airport from Venezuela. He had advanced travel authorization from the Department of Homeland Security. He was paroled into the United States for 2 years, which would make it through February the 1st of 2025. In January of 24, he began working for the St. Johns County School District. The next day, U.S. Citizenship and Immigration Services granted him temporary protected status under the Venezuelan designation. That protection ended in October of 25 when the Trump administration ended Venezuela's designation, temporary protected status. Venezuela has gone back and forth, as you probably know, from after a number of years of being rather under the thumb of
11: I want to say Noriega, but that may be wrong.
13: No, wrong.
11: That's wrong.
13: Of authorities. People voted and ended up with a more democratic. Anyway, it is so confusing down there right now. Apparently, Bolivar Linares did get an asylum application to the government. And they told him he could remain in the, quote, could remain in the United States while that asylum application was pending. Anyway, it goes back and forth. So they were saying that he was now supposed to be able to remain in the U.S. until they got the pending asylum thing. Now they detained him. He was initially held in Baker County, then he was transferred to a detention facility in El Paso, Texas. He's now in New Mexico. So it's up to the Supreme Court to look at migrants living in the United States, whether they're entitled to a bond hearing. His family tried to get him mm-hmm. bonded out. And
11: I think you have to look at their work history.
13: Well, and so this is, you know, one of those...
11: These are one of those weird cases that I really don't understand.
13: Well, I think it becomes so complicated at some point. Oh, football, high school football. It was a bye game.
11: I was going to say, I don't know what's what, because we didn't play. Plaquemines didn't play.
13: Well, Lake Weir played Inalakan Rams. They beat them 44-14. Crescent City.
11: I think it was
13: 14-0 beat Keystone Heights.
11: I think it was. We thought last week it was their homecoming, and I don't think Mark ever clarified that for us.
13: I think this week is.
11: This week is? Okay.
13: But, Inalakan. No.
11: I can't keep up with them.
13: I'm sorry. Let's see.
11: You don't want to talk about the Gators, do you? You really don't. Good time for me to say go Dogs.
13: That's why the family didn't call me.
11: Well, honestly, I don't know if Georgia even wants. I don't watch college football. I don't watch any of it.
13: What was that final score?
11: I don't know, but it wasn't a good one.
13: No, it wasn't.
11: And I don't know if they played a bad game or didn't show up. You know, I don't know. Sometimes it just happens.
13: Wait a minute. I think I've got a thing here. 45-17.
11: Hmm.
13: And after a game before that,
11: they did so well. Yeah, so I don't know. I guess the cheerleaders didn't like playing. They all look. Everybody's entitled to a bad game.
13: That's true. That's true. So while all that's going on, let us mention in Palm Coast.
11: Oh, no.
13: High school football game in Palm Coast ended in a, as they called it, a brawl Thursday night. Players from Deltona High School and Matanzas High School were fighting on the field after the finals.
11: You sure that wasn't a Plaque Eastside game back in the day?
13: Back in the day. I'm sorry. I guess I grew up in them. Apparently, Deltona had beaten Matanzas 21-12, and it was a makeup game at Matanzas High. They were going through the handshake line, the post-game handshake thing, and apparently a fight broke out. Players from both teams headed into the altercation.
11: That's like somebody hollered food fight, and everybody was in it. So were they, well.
13: I loved it. One of the whoever the announcer was, they was quoted as saying it was one of the worst scenes I've ever seen calling football.
11: And it is bad. And I didn't look. The only time I have heard of the brawls on the field, literally, were back in the 80s and 90s between Palatka and Gainesville Eastside. They used to take the highway patrol with them. Whichever team came whichever direction, there was always a problem.
13: Yeah.
11: That's so, I remember that, but that's really the only one I remember, because the boys had to wear their helmets coming off the field and onto the field.
13: Really?
11: Yeah.
13: I was not involved by then.
11: No, but they still had manners back in the 60s.
13: I heard that.
11: Yeah.
13: Apparently, there were a number of unsportsmanlike conduct penalties already in the game.
11: Oh.
13: So things were not going well to start with.
11: I hope the coaches didn't get involved.
13: Well, the only way that they got involved, I think, was trying to stop
11: it.
13: Both the school districts are being reviewed.
11: They both will be penalized, I'm sure.
13: Florida High School Athletic Association has stepped in. Deltona is in Volusia County. Matanzas is in Flagler. So now that is...
11: They'll have to make decisions, and they may take them off each other's schedule for a while.
13: Well, they're looking at videos and
11: see
13: all
11: who
13: that.
11: Who threw the first one.
13: So we will see where that goes and let you know. And on some good news... I know you were beginning to think...
11: I'd give it up.
13: Shut up.
11: No, it's just... We're thinking, okay.
13: What else do you have? The good news is there's... Bingo and...
11: There's Bunko tonight,
13: Bunko,
11: I know.
13: Bunko
11: at Westminster Hall.
13: That's right.
11: And as far as I know, she'll wave at me. We still have tickets. Yeah, we do.
13: Okay, if you've never been to one of these things, the first time I had to go,
11: she got browbeat into it.
13: But it was a lot of fun, and the thing is they feed you. I think it's got potential. And they also make sure that...
11: They have baskets and stuff too, don't they?
13: Oh, yeah, yeah.
11: For drawings, so, for baskets.
13: Yeah. I mean, it's just kind of fun, and it's something different and not so.
11: Yeah, we need something. It's a good night out.
13: It is. It is.
11: Girls' night or date night, however you want to do it.
13: That's true. Again, I've seen both crowds go. Now we have a.
11: This is another. When are y'all going to quit? Pilot Club of Palatka, again. Nina, dinner and dice, boots and barbecue in Bunko. That's tonight. Okay. I thought, are you giving me another one?
13: Oh, that's tonight.
11: Door opens at 5. Bunko rolls at 6. 50, 25, 25 raffle, cash and door prizes, barbecue buffet, donation beverage bar, and wear your boots.
13: Well, there you go. And, of course, I hear that the...
11: I understand that the First Coast Gala was absolutely a smashing success.
13: Yes, that's what I was just going to say. Let's get word in about that. So lots of stuff starting to happen in all around.
11: Everywhere.
13: There. So just a heads up there. And I understand Martha Washington's going to be in Interlaken.
11: I wish she'd bring George. I just would like to hear the conversation between two of them. I do want to remind people that the First Baptist Church of San Mateo is having a very special celebration, their 104th homecoming. That is on this Sunday, the 11th. Reverend Rudy Howard will be speaking. Special music will be by Pure Heart. And services, the Pure Heart will be singing at 10. The services will start at 11. And fellowship and luncheon, it will follow the service. So that's 104 years. That's a lot of history.
13: That's pretty, I mean, that is really.
11: And I can tell you that church is very generational.
13: It's funny how some churches are, mm-hmm. isn't it?
11: And I go by it all the time. They've always got something cute on the outside of it. And I think it was a tractor and something yesterday when I went by it. Little one.
13: And I haven't heard, I'm kind of assuming that the wine stroll in Palatka might have gotten damp.
11: It might have. It was a little damp all weekend.
13: So, but the...
11: They may have started wine strolling someplace and didn't leave. I don't know.
13: It's one of those things they're doing now, trying to...
11: The art walk probably didn't do any better in St. Augustine.
13: Probably not.
11: Wasn't a good weekend to walk.
13: Really not.
11: Without boots.
13: Anyway, a little bit what's going on in our area. We will tell you more tomorrow.
11: All right. We're going to head to some music.

0: All righty, back on the morning show, and Steve Saucier and Mary with you this morning. It is Monday, October the 5th, and currently on the porch this morning, we have 74 degrees. And Steve, you got the weather forecast.
1: There'll be a chance of showers and thunderstorms today. Some of the storms could produce heavy rainfall, high

0: 80%. New rainfall amounts between a half and three quarters of an inch.
1: All righty. And as we said, 74 degrees on the porch. Time now to check in with our sponsors.
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1: Alrighty, that's all coming up. Can't believe it's October already, too. Steve and Mary with you this morning. 74 degrees on the porch right now. And we have something else coming up for the weekend.
0: We do. The Kiwanis Club of Palatka is sponsoring a golf tournament. A special golf tournament. Because all proceeds will benefit Toys for Tots of Putnam County. So help them make a difference for local kids and come and fill the trailer. It will be a community-wide toy drive. Okay. The tournament itself, registration is at 8 a.m. Shotgun start at 9 a.m. Four-person teams, $75 per player. It includes lunch and mulligans. If you want more information, you can call our text page at 386-301-9687.
1: All right, 8:45 right now on the morning show. And coming up, as Steve was saying earlier, Palatka High School will be at Menendez. So away game this week at 7 p.m. on Friday. They had a bye week this past Friday. And then Gators will be home against South Carolina. That'll be Saturday. And 9:30 is the pregame time. We just got notification of the time. And then kickoff will be 12:30. And that'll be on Saturday. And because it's a home game, tomorrow night they will have the Gator Club out at the Golf Course will be having their Gator Club meeting out there with a dinner, and you're invited to attend. So.

0: I think they still have the road to the golf course is still having some challenges, so you have to come in the back way off of Edgemore and then turn coming in the back way. Just follow the detour signs. What? You're looking at me puzzled.
1: It was confusing.
0: Oh, okay. Well, it is confusing.
1: I went, it was very confusing.
0: Yeah, so just follow the signs. Go down to Husson and then take a left on Edgemore and then take another left on the golf course road on Mosley.
1: When I was done, I think I was in San Mateo.
0: Oh, I think a few people went down to Brown's Landing before they figured this is not right. So, yeah, just watch out for that. Okay, coming up next, we have Garth Brooks with That Summer. This is a number one hit from 1993 for him.

0: And time now for your helpful hints. I have two of them for you today. This is Steve's favorite time of the program.
1: Oh, it is.
0: Okay, so if you have a vase of flowers that you've given to somebody and they start wilting, a teaspoon of mild detergent will revive them.
1: Okay, just throw them out.
0: Get them more. Get more flowers. Okay, and of course, it's time for some of that sweet corn out there. The sweet corn ears are ripe and ready for harvest when the top of the cob is rounded and not pointed.
1: I thought you were going to tell me that you put detergent on them.
0: No. That's for the flowers. That's not for the ears of corn. Actually, the corn maze is, I think, up and running starting this weekend. So.
1: I got to hide that book. That's what I got to do. Take that book and hide it.
0: No. Number one song for Willie Nelson, 1980, coming up next, Midnight Rider.

0: All righty. One of the famous songs by Willie Nelson. Everybody associates that one with him. Well, a bunch of them, actually. He's got a bunch of songs out there. But coming up next, we're going to have Glenn Campbell with Rhinestone Cowboy. That was another biggie for him. And before that, you get to say bye-bye because tis that time. A few more minutes here before the top of the hour, and we're going to do Swap Shop, where people can buy, sell, swap, trade, or give items away.
1: I have to go put detergent in the flowers.
0: You have to get some more flowers.
1: Well, that's true. Maybe I don't have to do that.
0: Talk on it.
1: Anyhow.
0: All righty. Say bye-bye.
1: Bye-bye.
0: All righty. Thank you, Steve Saucy, doing the morning show with me this morning, and I appreciate that. It must be Monday. So next, as I said, Glenn Campbell and Rhinestone Cowboy.

0: Alrighty, and a reminder today, looks like it's going to be a rainy day today. 80% chance of rain for today and for tonight. That chance is a chance of showers and thunderstorms, and some of these storms could produce some heavy rainfall. They're calling for 3/4 to an inch of rain possible for today, so that's a bunch of rain. High near 83 today, and calm winds becoming northwesterly at 5 to 7 miles per hour this afternoon. Tonight, a low around 70, northerly winds at 3 to 5 miles per hour, and again, showers and thunderstorms possible tonight and overnight. Have a great one, everybody, although a rainy one. We'll see you again tomorrow. Until then, take care.
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2: NBC News Radio, I'm Jennifer Kuiper. President Trump heads to Nebraska today with midterm elections just a month away. He'll speak to supporters at a rally in Grand Island, where he'll appear alongside Republican Senator Pete Ricketts in his reelection bid. It's deadline day in Florida for anyone not registered to vote in November. Broward Supervisor of Elections Joe Scott says state lawmakers make it clear that voters must register 29 days before the election.
3: If you are somebody who just recently moved to Florida, or if you just recently turned 18 or just recently became a naturalized citizen, then this applies to you.
2: For the first time since a rape investigation against an Ivy League fraternity was announced, Cornell University President Michael Kotlikoff is speaking publicly. In a video statement, he says in part, what happened to Jane Doe in 2024 is deeply disturbing and will weigh heavily on the community for years to come. The Coast Guard search for six people aboard a medical plane that vanished off the coast of New England is being suspended. I'm Jennifer Kuiper, NBC News Radio.
4: This is Florida News Now.
5: It's deadline day for anyone not registered to vote in November. Broward Supervisor of Elections Joe Scott says state law says voters must be registered 29 days before the general election.
3: If you are recently somebody who just recently moved to Florida, or if you just recently turned 18 or just recently became a naturalized citizen, then this applies to you.
5: The ballot will include races for U.S. Senate, governor, three state cabinet offices, congressional and legislative seats, and three proposed constitutional amendments. Early voting begins later this month. A child is hurt after falling out a window in Miami-Dade County. It happened in North Miami at an apartment on Northeast 18th Avenue. Officials say the three-year-old girl fell from the third floor and was taken to the hospital. Two people are dead after a crash in Jefferson County. It happened Sunday morning on U.S. 90 near Misty Lake Road. Fire Rescue says an SUV hit a tree that had fallen across the road. The 70-year-old man and 69-year-old woman in the SUV were killed. The Tampa Bay Buccaneers have their worst start in 13 years, losing another close game at home.
6: The Buccaneers are now 0-4 after falling to the Green Bay Packers 17-14 on Sunday afternoon at Raymond James Stadium. Undrafted rookie Jalen Daniels got the start at quarterback in place of injured Baker Mayfield and said after the game,
7: "Not happy with the result. At this position, you want to do everything that you can to be able to go out there and win a football game, and we ended up coming up short. We're going to look at what's on film and own that and get ready to play Thursday night football."
6: That Thursday night game comes up in Dallas against the Cowboys. Covering the Buccaneers in Tampa, I'm Jason Beringer.
5: Jacksonville was a winner over Cincinnati, while the Dolphins fell to the Vikings. With Florida's news, I'm Chris Franklin.
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0: Take a look at tonight's weather forecast. An 80% chance of showers and possibly a thunderstorm. Some of the storms could produce some heavy rainfall. Our low tonight, 70 degrees, with northerly winds at 3 to 5 miles per hour. Tomorrow, 90% chance of showers and thunderstorms during the afternoon. High near 79 degrees, northeasterly winds at 5 to 8 miles per hour, gusting as high as 16 miles per hour. And that's a look at your Bass Capital Radio weather.
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10: It's the G-Man.
1: And it would be me. 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Got a wrought iron wine rack. There we go. It holds 27 bottles of wine. Yeah. And they'll take $20 for it. Also a handmade dome bird cage for $35. And a garden seed planter with seed wheels. It's a walk-behind unit, and they want $50 for it. And they've got a 5-gallon galvanized gas can, very clean, for $25. And a couple of large galvanized farm funnels for $10 each. And a vintage Stanley miter box. It's a number 116 miter box with a saw. Okay, $35. And that number is 386-546-5965. 546-5965 for more information. And we have a 2-piece wooden desk. The bottom portion has 3 drawers and 1 keyboard tray, and it's part of the Grant Hill Furniture Collection. The top of this thing has got a shelf on it, and the back is corkboard. You can post all your messages up there for $125, and the number to call, you can text them at 904-531-6547, and they will contact you back. 904-531-6547. Please send a text. And we're going to take a quick break here and get some phone calls lined up. 325-5800. Call me right now.
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12: And this is metal shell. 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Oh, they keep going and going like the Energizer Bunny. 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And he's converted it to a 12-volt system, and he moved the battery to the trunk. Now, all the lights work. The brakes are good. Removable steering wheel. It's a two-seater, three-speed manual transmission, and he's asking $8,000 for it. He's also got a 1988 Ford Mustang GT, and it's got a 5.0 engine, and everything in the motor is new. It's got a 650 Holley carburetor, aluminum radiator, five-speed transmission, new alternator, a three-quarter street race cam, double timing chain. It's got a new water pump. The engine was bored out 30 over, and it's got a new distributor and a brand-new Edelbrock intake manifold and new brakes all the way around. It's got a 4-inch rise hood, which means it's got a big hood scoop on the front that rises up about 4 inches. And triple gauge set, and it's got an extra kill switch under the dashboard. $6,800 is the price, and you can check it out. Let me see, also a 1978 drag car. It's a Camaro. It's got a 400 cubic inch Pontiac engine. Runs good. All the tires and everything and are all good. It does need some floors. But he does have the floors. They need to be installed. $3,500 takes it. And that number is 904-501-8816. 904-501-8816. If there's no answer, please leave a message. He will call back. And we've dropped the prices on these Coke products here. We've got a Coke cooler with a tray for $75 and one without a tray for $50. Also, a Coke sign measures 22 by 26, single-sided, good for hanging on a wall. Want $600 for it. It was made in 1935, so it's a bona fide antique. It's got roofing screws, $25 a bag, and some new parts for a Toyota, including a rear axle, new bearings, plus a few more parts to fit an 85 and up. All right, and there's no phone number. You have to stop by and see these items at his house. He's at 1609 Cleveland Avenue. On the south end near Golf Drive, that's 1609 Cleveland Avenue. And we need some calls, 325-5800. If we don't get any calls, it's going to be a short show today. So give me a call.
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12: 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That's 856-305-5019 for information. And that yard sale is over with. And don't forget, coming up this Thursday, the Seventh-day Adventist Church over there at 325 South Palm Avenue will have their clothing giveaway. And if you have anything that you would like to donate, you can take it on by over there. All right, we're just about done to the end of the mailbag here. And we'll take another break and come right back. So give me a call, 325-5800.
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12: All right. Thank you, Kelly. And we do have a call waiting here, so let's take it right now and see what's going on. Good morning. You're on Swap Shop.
15: Good morning.
12: Hello.
15: Hello.
12: Yes. What can we do for you?
15: Yeah, I've got a port-a-cable air nailer in the case. With the nails and stuff for $50.
12: All right. Porter Cable nailer, nail gun.
15: Yep, nail gun.
12: $50. And it comes with a case?
15: Yep, comes in the carrying case.
12: All right.
15: I also have a router table with the router. Also $50.
12: All right. What brand is that?
15: Craftsman.
12: Craftsman, okay. Good model, a good brand.
15: Yep.
12: All right, $50 for it, okay. Oops.
15: And I also have a Crate acoustic guitar amp.
12: Crate acoustic
15: guitar amp.
12: And how much you want for that?
15: $50.
12: $50. It's a $50 day.
15: Yeah.
12: All right.
15: I paid $400 for it.
12: Oh, wow. That should be a good deal for somebody. I don't play guitar. I could never handle the frets. I could never handle the fingering. It was terrible.
15: Yeah, you got to.
12: You got to know what you're doing.
15: Keep after it.
12: Yeah.
15: How bad you want to do it.
12: And what's your anything else that you have?
15: Oh, I do, but right now that'll be it. I got a lot of tools that I'm trying to sell.
12: All right. What's your phone number?
15: It's 386-559-0808. My name is Bob.
12: 808 and ask for Bob. All right, Bob. Appreciate you calling. Okay. You have a great day.
15: You have a good day. Yeah, do the same.
12: Bye-bye now. All right, and the lines are open again. We got a call waiting, and Good morning. You're on Swap Shop.
16: Good morning. I need me a good cleaning girl. I have a single-wide trailer, and I had two girls coming, but they had problem with their car, and I tried to help them, and now they don't want to work for me because I already paid them for cleaning the trailer, and they don't want to pay me back. So, oh, well, they never get involved with people. Anyway, I need a cleaning girl. It's a single-wide. It's got two bedrooms and two bathrooms, and my bedroom is the larger room, and my tenant's room, he don't want it cleaned, so we're just doing the kitchen and the hallway and my bathroom and my bedroom.
12: All right.
16: And I'd like somebody to call me, and that's 601 area code 590-3461.
12: 3461, that was 590?
16: Yep, 601 area code 590-3461.
12: Okay, all right, you have a wonderful day, and thanks for calling.
16: And I want somebody with some experience.
12: Right.
16: And they got to come on with their own cleaning stuff, because they used up all my stuff.
12: Oh, wow.
16: So they had to, I think they're supposed to come with that.
12: Uh-huh.
16: And I think I pay them way too much.
12: All right. Well, you anyway, can you can discuss that when they call
16: that
12: you.
16: That would be wonderful.
12: Okay. 601-590-3461.
16: That's
12: all right.
16: Right.
12: Have a good weekend. Bye-bye. Or a good week. Bye-bye now. All right. And the calls suddenly just keep on coming. All right. And good morning, Mr. Holly. What do you got going today? Hello? Oops, I'm sorry. There we are. Now you're on.
17: It's like a 10-speed. I say a 10-speed, maybe a different type of speed. But anyway, I'm asking $25 for it. Everything works on it.
12: All right.
17: It's got pink wheels, but it's kind of a gold color, the bicycle is.
12: Uh-huh.
17: I'm asking $25 for it. And I've got another bicycle. It's a Magnum, I believe the name of it. It's got super... Got duals. This man, what are you doing, baby? I'm sorry.
12: That's all right.
17: You still with me?
12: Yeah, I'm still with you.
17: All right. I've got a rabbit, too, for sale.
12: Uh-huh.
17: I'm asking $15 for him. It's kind of a great color. I think I call him floppy ears.
12: All right.
17: And I got a cage, a big cage, and I'm asking like $20 for it.
12: All right.
17: And this bicycle right there with a dual, suspension.
12: Uh-huh.
17: It says dual suspension on it, and I'm asking like $75 for it.
12: All right.
17: It looks like
12: this is the one with pink wheels?
17: Yeah. No, that's a girl's bicycle.
12: Oh, okay.
17: It's a girl's bicycle. And this was a boy's bicycle. And I'm asking $75 for it. It looks almost brand new. And I've got the rabbit.
12: Uh-huh. Got that.
17: Vacuum cleaner, $15. My number is 328-3162.
12: All right, sir. You have a great day.
17: Thank you. Bye-bye.
12: All right. Bye-bye. All righty. And the lines are open again. 325-5800. You can call right now. We'll be right back. Hot and sticky summer weather got you down. 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Yeah, all right, and let me see. We got one other item here. We talk some from time to time about our buddy Tom Lee up in Maine. And it's getting to be kind of, fall, and the leaves are changing, so he's kind of staying in the house. So he'd love to talk with you about older vehicles and auto parts. And if you got an auto part you want to sell, he might be able to help you. 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He's got feelers all over the country. And if you're looking for a part, he might be able to help you, too. He doesn't do this as a business. This is just a labor of love. But you can reach him at 207-375-4475 for Tom Lee. All right. We got time for another call, 325-5800. We got one more commercial left, Mary, and then if we don't get somebody when we come back, we'll close the phones out. All right, 325-5800.
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12: Oh, that's good. 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
19: Good morning.
12: Good morning. How you doing?
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12: Okay, what can we do for you?
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12: All right.
19: And I have a small countertop microwave oven for $40.
12: All right, for $40. Okay. All righty.
19: And the number is 386-937-0966.
12: 386-937-0966. All righty. Thanks for calling Swap Shop. You have yourself a wonderful afternoon, okay?
19: And yourself.
12: All right. And we've run out of everything in the mailbag, and we've run out of commercials, so we're going to just close the phones out and say we'll do it again tomorrow morning with Radio Red. She'll be here right after the news at 9:05 to buy, sell, and trade.

0: mad and irritated. I've seen you irritated. I'm telling you. Better him than me, actually.
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2: Take a look at tonight's weather forecast. An 80% chance of showers and possibly a thunderstorm. Some of the storms could produce some heavy rainfall. Our low tonight, 70 degrees, with northerly winds at 3 to 5 miles per hour. Tomorrow, 90% chance of showers and thunderstorms during the afternoon. High near 79 degrees, northeasterly winds at 5 to 8 miles per hour, gusting as high as 16 miles per hour. And that's a look at your Bass Capital Radio weather.
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tickets. I said, you'll see what I mean if you show up tonight. He said, I doubt you'll change my opinion. I'll be kind of busy, but hey man, I'll try. Then later on when we finished our songs about scars and cars and broken hearts, I saw him. He was standing there right next to the stage.

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1: NBC News Radio, I'm Jennifer Kuiper. The U.S. Supreme Court reconvenes today for its new term. More from Mark Mayfield.
2: Coming up first, the High Court will hear arguments in a case out of Colorado that centers on whether lawsuits seeking to hold fossil fuel companies responsible for climate change can move forward in state courts. Also to be considered Monday is whether federal courts have the authority to review disputes involving veterans' benefits.
1: Authorities are investigating a mass shooting that erupted during a homecoming celebration in central Georgia. Two men were killed and 35 other people were injured after gunfire broke out at a neighborhood block party in Vienna early Sunday morning. Krista Pike's attorney says Tennessee's governor should commute Pike's death sentence to life in prison after last week's failed execution. Stephen Farrell made the call on CNN's State of the Union.
3: I think she has been put through some really, really bad mental torture and physical torture.
1: Farrell says Pike remains critically ill and on a ventilator. I'm Jennifer Kuiper.
4: This is Florida News Now.
5: It's deadline day for anyone not registered to vote in November. Broward Supervisor of Elections Joe Scott says state law says voters must be registered 29 days before the general election.
6: If you are recently somebody who just recently moved to Florida, or if you just recently turned 18 or just recently became a naturalized citizen, then this applies to you.
5: The ballot will include races for U.S. Senate, governor, three state cabinet offices, congressional and legislative seats, and three proposed constitutional amendments. Early voting begins later this month. A child is hurt after falling out a window in Miami-Dade County. It happened in North Miami at an apartment on Northeast 18th Avenue. Officials say the three-year-old girl fell from the third floor and was taken to the hospital. Two people are dead after a crash in Jefferson County. It happened Sunday morning on U.S. 90 near Misty Lake Road. Fire Rescue says an SUV hit a tree that had fallen across the road. A 70-year-old man and 69-year-old woman in the SUV were killed. The Tampa Bay Buccaneers have their worst start in 13 years, losing another close game at home.
7: The Buccaneers are now 0-4 after falling to the Green Bay Packers 17-14 on Sunday afternoon at Raymond James Stadium. Undrafted rookie Jalen Daniels got the start at quarterback in place of injured Baker Mayfield and said after the game,
8: "Not happy with the result. At this position, you want to do everything that you can to be able to go out there and win a football game, and we ended up coming up short. We're going to look at what's on film and own that and get ready to play Thursday night football."
7: That Thursday night game comes up in Dallas against the Cowboys. Covering the Buccaneers in Tampa, I'm Jason Beringer.
5: Jacksonville was a winner over Cincinnati, while the Dolphins fell to the Vikings. With Florida's news, I'm Chris Franklin.
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I'm in my wigwam. I'll be beating on my tom-tom, pull out the pipe and smoke you some, and pass it around, cause I'm an Indian outlaw. Half Cherokee and Choctaw, my baby, she's a Chippewa.

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1: A chance of showers and thunderstorms today. Some of the storms could produce heavy rainfall. High near 83, calm winds becoming northwest 5 to 7 miles per hour this afternoon. Chance of precipitation is 80% with new rainfall amounts between 3 quarters and 1 inch. That's your weather for the Bass Capital area.
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2: Hi, I'm Sandy Hunsuckle.
3: And I'm Pastor John Schaefer with St. James Independent Methodist Church at 400 Reed Street here in Palatka. The psalmist wrote, "Your word is a lamp to my feet and a light to my path." At St. James, we stand firmly and faithfully on the word of God to light our way in this world and in our worship.
2: We invite you to join with us in our worship. We hold our casual service at 9 o'clock in the fellowship hall, and our traditional service is in the sanctuary at 11:15. Our Sunday school classes are held between these two services at 10 o'clock. We also have wonderful Wednesday youth fellowship beginning at 6 with dinner, 6:30 Bible study lesson after that. Thursday is our adult Bible study with dinner also at 6. Won't you join us? Hope to see you at one of these. Bye.
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1: NBC News Radio, I'm Jennifer Kuiper. The U.S. Supreme Court opens a new term today. Coming up first, the High Court will hear arguments in a case out of Colorado that centers on whether lawsuits seeking to hold fossil fuel companies responsible for climate change can move forward in state courts. Forecasters are keeping a close eye on the southwestern Gulf.
2: That's where a low-pressure system now has a 50% chance of tropical development. The National Hurricane Center in Miami says a depression could form over the next few days as it tracks northeast toward Florida. I'm Tammy Trujillo.
1: Coast Guard is suspending its search for six people aboard a medical plane that vanished in the waters off New England on Saturday. Latitude Air Ambulance says all six people unaccounted for are presumed to have died. The USS Abraham Lincoln is expected to arrive home this Thursday. About 40 of the helicopter strike squadron flew off the ship and returned to San Diego last Friday. The deployment in the Middle East lasted more than 286 days without a port stop. Jennifer Kuiper, NBC News Radio.
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4: Today is the deadline for anyone who is not registered to vote in Florida in the midterm elections. The ballot includes races for U.S. Senate, governor, three state cabinet offices, congressional and legislative seats, and three proposed constitutional amendments. Early voting begins later this month. You can apply online, in person, or by mail. Republican Representative Byron Donalds facing off against Democrat David Jolly in what polls are suggesting is a tight race to become the state's next governor. Representative Donalds telling Fox's Sunday Morning Futures,
5: "We want to continue to build on top of the great work of Governor DeSantis these last 8 years."
4: Jolly previously served in Congress as a Republican, but has been outspoken against President Trump and switched parties ahead of his governor's run. Republican Senator Ashley Moody expects Florida voters will unite behind the GOP this November, speaking on Fox News' Sunday briefing.
6: "Right now, people are going to be faced with a choice, whether they're going to buy into this socialist scam. My opponent is a card-carrying, proud socialist."
4: Her opponent is Democratic nominee Angie Nixon, who rejected socialist label Sunday, telling CBS News Miami she's a progressive Democrat focused on universal health care. Relief could be in store for some Lake County residents worried about a water rate hike. The Groveland City Council will meet today to discuss pausing a 10% increase. The pause on the rate increase would be in effect for the rest of the year. National Hurricane Center has increased the development odds for a tropical disturbance forming in the southwestern Gulf to 50%. Forecasters say a tropical depression could form by late week as the system drifts north. If the system organizes, it will be named Tropical Storm Isaias. Orange County deputies are asking for your help to identify two individuals seen fleeing a deadly apartment shooting. A 19-year-old aspiring doctor was shot and killed inside her home on Old Heritage Drive. A $5,000 reward is available. With Florida's News, I'm Karen Curtis.
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1: A chance of showers and thunderstorms today. Some of the storms could produce heavy rainfall. High near 83, calm winds becoming northwest 5 to 7 miles per hour this afternoon. Chance of precipitation is 80% with new rainfall amounts between 3 quarters and 1 inch. That's your weather for the Bass Capital area.
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Augusta. She was sitting at the end of the bar when I saw her. And with a little wine and a little time, she would be a prize to win. Now I'll never forget her.

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1: Green flag goes in the air. The Daytona 500 is underway.
0: From Daytona to Homestead, catch all the exciting side-by-side passes for the lead of the NASCAR Cup Series. We are the voice of NASCAR.
1: Brad Keselowski up off of the corner. Ryan Blaney with a charge. Checkered flag is out. Ryan Blaney wins.
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2: Now, the Success Journal. Here's Chris Whitting.
3: Judy was a lucky woman. She truly loved her work. Judy taught traditional jazz dance to eager students. One day, Judy asked the class to try some new steps, just for fun. That impromptu workout was such a hit, she decided to make it a regular part of her classes. A short time later, Judy moved to Southern California and once again taught her unique exercise dance at a health club. People there loved it so much, she realized she had the makings of a real franchise. Nowadays, Judy Shepherd Missett's dance exercise program has the whole world jumping. It's become the biggest fitness franchise just about anywhere. The name? Jazzercise. From that first little dance class, Jazzercise pumped itself up to a multi-million dollar business. With the Success Journal, I'm Chris Whitting.
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8: This is Luke Mutchie from the local Edward Jones office in Palatka with your weekly market update. To finish off the last week of September, the Dow dropped 1.3%, the S&P dropped 0.3%, and the Nasdaq rose 0.5%. Last week, we got a bit of reassuring news as inflation numbers came in at 3%, which is closer to the Fed's target 2%. Corporate profits and consumer spending remain elevated, giving equities more room for growth as we close out the year. Domestically, we view large cap and mid cap stocks to be well positioned, while internationally, we believe value stocks are more attractive compared to growth style stocks. A few notable earnings reports this week include Constellation Brands, Levi Strauss, Pepsi, and Delta. This has been Luke Mutchie with the Edward Jones office of Luke Mutchie and Ryan Adams with your weekly market update. If you have any questions or want more information, give our office a call at 386-325-9072.

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0: A chance of showers and thunderstorms today. Some of the storms could produce heavy rainfall. High near 83. Calm winds becoming northwest 5 to 7 miles per hour this afternoon. Chance of precipitation is 80% with new rainfall amounts between 3/4 and 1 inch. That's your weather for the Bass Capital area.
1: Good afternoon, and thanks for joining us for Cancer Talk with Dr. K. And now, joining us in the studio, Dr. Anand Kuravilla from the Cancer Center of Putnam. We're talking with Dr. Anand Kuravilla, and this is Cancer Talk with Dr. K. And Dr. Kuravilla with Kuravilla Oncology and the Putnam First Cancer Fund and also the Cancer Center here in Putnam County. 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
2: Thank you, Mary. So, hey, folks, so just as we were getting ready to start the program, I was speaking to Mary briefly about some of the challenges providers, doctors face with helping people understand from a medical point of view what they need to do. And then while I was grumbling to myself, Mary called it the ostrich syndrome. And that's very apt. So some people, more than others, are with it in terms of the birds and bees of what you should do and should not be doing, right? Everybody knows, you know, you should not be smoking if you can help it. They know you should be examining your breasts or getting mammograms and so on and so forth. But then there are those who don't. And then there are those who kind of get busy with life and then forget. So this lady I heard about on Friday afternoon or evening, and I told the ER, you know, it's kind of late. I was on my way out, and in fact, all my staff had gone. I said, I'd see her Monday morning. So Monday morning, that's today, the lady had gone to the ER with belly pain, and the short version is on a CAT scan, they showed what may be a mass in her lower right, lower left side of her belly. And the radiologist said it looks like it's on the lower part of the colon. So everybody knows you have a colon that starts on the right, goes sideways, goes down, and then comes out through the rectum, right? So this was in the part just above the rectum called the sigmoid colon. And it looked worrisome. So the ER doctors realized they had nothing to admit her, and she had figured out over the weekend this may be some kind of colon malignancy. So I asked her, 60-year-old lady, so when did you last have a mammogram? 40 years ago. So that means she would have been, 20 years ago, not 40. That means she would have been about 40, which is kind of unusual. That's kind of early to do a colonoscopy, right? But then I surmised, I said, did you have some family member who had colon cancer? Is that why they asked you to do it? So I said, what did it show? There was no problem. And then you decided when you were 50, when normal human beings start having colonoscopies, it didn't occur for you to do one. And I said that very gently, right? Obviously she didn't. And now, 20 years later, she's got worried, doctors are worried she may have a colon cancer. So I arranged for her to be seen by the general surgeon tomorrow, and she'll have a colonoscopy, and hopefully this will have a good ending. Hopefully she doesn't have cancer. And if you don't have cancer, the treatment is surgery, usually up front. Sometimes you give chemotherapy up front, and then surgery, and then maybe radiation, so on and so forth. So the moral here is, life got the better of her. She got busy and didn't bother getting a colonoscopy, right? So the other gentleman that comes to mind, he's a older man, I think in his early 70s, so obviously can't be all that old because I'm a ripe old 75, young as heart. And this gentleman walked in with a mass on his breast. And it was biopsied, and it was breast cancer. Since then, he's given me gray hairs because he questions everything, which is fine. But this has been going on for 6 weeks, and it's pulling teeth to get him to do what he's supposed to do. So if you suspect a man has a possible breast cancer, first thing you do is get a biopsy, right? You may or may not get a mammogram. It's sometimes difficult. But this chap had a half an orange on his chest, hard, ulcerated, so there's no rocket science here. So now the way you treat this is with chemotherapy, surgery, and radiation. But 4 to 6 weeks later, we're just still talking to him and trying to convince him to head down that path. And I think the best word to use is he is distrustful, right? And I'm sure at some stage he may have met a grumpy doc, probably saw me, but who put him off physicians, who knows? But I think he's finally being coaxed into doing what he needs to be doing. Or later this afternoon, I saw a patient that had been referred, I think, on Friday. And he had a low-dose chest CT. So he's lived in Putnam County for less than 5 years. And he came up from South Florida somewhere. Never established himself with a doctor until now. For the past 6 weeks, he's been coughing, 6 months. He's been coughing, finally got in to see a primary doctor who got a CT and then panicked and called me. So he's not been biopsied yet, but almost certainly has a lung cancer. So then I asked him, why did it take you so long to see a doctor? And the answer was, I don't like doctors, right? So I turned around and told him, and doctors don't like you either, right? So that's not the point, right? But the thing is, here he is with a chest CT that looks worrisome. It's got a big old mass effect in the right lower lung, is blocking his right airway. On the CT, you can see lymph nodes enlarged in the between the two lungs. And I spoke to our pulmonologist, Dr. Fiberman, who's seeing him tomorrow. And the gentleman will come back early next week, arrange for him to have a PET scan this coming Friday. Bronchoscopy will probably be done on Monday. Introduce him to the medical oncologist. Medical oncologist and I will see him on Tuesday, right? So the challenge is, he did go to a primary doctor finally, who ordered a low-dose chest CT because both he and his sweet wife still smoke. And so that was a good start. And when the primary care doctor saw that, they said, oh, wow, right, go see the cancer doctor. So the challenge is older people, young people don't care, right? They don't know. The word doctor doesn't enter their vocabulary. Older people are distrustful, right? They've had a bad experience. This guy, this sweet, nice guy, I liked him. He said, you know, one of my friends went and somebody told him he had a lung cancer. It turned out it was nothing. So that darn fool doctor, who he was, must have been me for sure, didn't know anything, right? So people get all these misconceptions, and generally they feel well, and all their lives, if they haven't regularly seen physicians, they're not about to do that when they get older, right? Till they get sick.
1: And I think all three of those cases, it seems like, especially the first one, if they had a primary physician who they saw once a year, they probably would have been encouraged to, or all of them encouraged to, have a test, to have a scan, or at least have something that would point them in that direction and not, and you know, so primary physician, very important.
2: And yes, we have a shortage of primary physicians, but not so short that you can't get seen. Like all these patients who I saw today, I could get them in to see people they needed to see the very next day. That's pretty good. And primary care doctors, they're nurse practitioners who are a great option. If you don't have a regular MD, a nurse practitioner is fine. They are very competent, and we have loads of them around, right? So if you get having difficulty to get in to see a physician, please call my office. You'll get a number down the line. That'll be more than happy to get you in with someone.
1: So as you as a physician, it must be very frustrating to have somebody come in that you know, had they come earlier, it would be a lot easier.
2: No, I'm beyond that. I mean, that doesn't bother me. What I do have to do, though, is very quickly try and line up all the things they need to have done. And that tends to be understandably overwhelming for people, right? Go see this doctor, go see that doctor, go here, go there, these instructions. And these are little old people. Then you have strange names, like who can pronounce Kuruvilla, right? That's enough to give you cancer, just saying that name. So,
3: we have Dr. K.
2: Yeah, you can do other things. But, you know, so where does this guy live? How do I get there? And you line all these things up. And then one part of that well-made plan for mice and men falls apart. Somebody got sick. And they want to reschedule, and then chaos ensues. So we try, and I do at least, give folks my business card that has all my numbers and say, if something falls apart, call and ask for me. You don't have to even say why. I want to talk to the doctor. Why? I feel like it is a good enough answer. And then I will talk to you, and let's see what the problem is. And so it is overwhelming, and it's a question of winning the patient's trust, right? You started with some folks who are afraid, who thought they were invincible. Now you're telling them all this awful stuff. They don't want to hear it, so they're a little mad at you. But you don't have time for all those emotions. You got to get them focused quickly to not get overwhelmed, to do what they're supposed to do, help them with the scheduling, enable them to call you if something does fall apart so you can help unravel it. So I tell people, if you had a scheduled appointment and something happens and somebody calls you with another appointment and it's obviously clashing, don't deny that. Say, yes, sure, I'll come. Then call my office. We will unravel it, right? Rather than somebody calling you in because we requested them to, and then you saying that, nope, I can't come. Well, it'll take them 2 weeks to get you back in, right? So always, you know, communication is all about doing a lot of that.
1: I think sometimes they think that just when they find something out, they come see you and that's it. They're just dealing with you, and they don't realize how many different steps and players there are in this very complicated short period of time, really.
2: Right. And we are lucky in North Florida. We have so many good options of subspecialists. They're pretty amazing that we have ability to get patients to see the right type of person. And usually, if it's an urgent matter, they will see the patient fairly urgently.

0: Right. Yes, we have been around a long time. I met a patient who I treated in 92, I think, today, who comes with a new area of cancer. And I think he'll do fine with this new cancer, which is, he now has a prostate cancer. Previously, we treated him for rectal cancer, and that was 34 years ago. So it's nice to have such a long track record because we have all his original records. We could see exactly what was done before. And though the new cancer is very close to the old cancer, we can safely give him the treatment. So that's one advantage of being in one place for a long time, right? Not only do you have records, and this gentleman who I'm referring to, I didn't have to talk a lot to convince him, hey, this is what needs to be done now, because he had already had a good positive experience, right? So that helps for sure.
1: So some people are confused, and rightly so, on, what do I have to have? Surgery, radiation, chemotherapy, all of the above, or try some of this to begin with. So there is so many different things too, as far as treatment goes.
0: Right, and definitely. So nowadays, for head and neck cancers, for instance, the standard of care for an advanced head and neck cancer was get a biopsy, then give radiation and chemotherapy, and then, if necessary, consider surgery. Nowadays, we are trying to avoid the radiation, giving immunotherapy, which is shrinking the cancer dramatically, makes it far more easier to do an extensive operation. But since you've shrunk it dramatically, it becomes feasible. And you are actually, when you do start giving the radiation, you're dealing with an area that didn't have a mucho big operation. So that too is easier. So clearly, treatments are constantly evolving, right? The same gentleman I was talking about earlier, who he treated 34 years ago for rectal cancer, and now he's going to embark on a treatment for a different kind of tumor. The technology has changed dramatically. So we know what he had before. We have diagrams, pictures, blah, blah, blah. We know exactly what dose those critical structures got. We know now what we have to give. And we have ways now to shield, protect the previously treated areas from the current round. And I think he'll do fine. So, it's a relief that that technology has kept pace with us.
1: And that's another thing. A lot of new things are being with treatment, and I guess explain the I've hear immunotherapy. I'm not saying it right all the time, but is that what exactly is that? Is that given to you, pills or what is that?
0: So basically, it is a way to get the cancer, your body's immune system, excuse me, your body's immune system see the cancer which has been cloaked and hiding. So in a sense, you uncloak the cancer, and then the body's Doberman pinschers or Malinois, whatever, those attack dogs will see it and make a beeline and give the cancer a tiny nip, right? So immunotherapy is a way you're using the body's own immune system that has been that doesn't see the cancer because the cancer camouflages itself. So you remove the camouflage, the body's immune system sees it and goes and beats it up.

0: right? Now, that's a very simplistic explanation, but that's essentially what immunotherapy is. There are another class of agents are what we refer to as targeted therapies, and no longer is systemic chemotherapy, which is a bunch of poisonous drugs that are given in the hope that we'll back off the dose that'll take the patient out, but give enough to kill the cancer cells. But that's all very noxious treatments. Whereas immunotherapy, if you can find a cancer that is manipulated by the body's immune system, then it's far easier to control. And people who 10 years ago you thought weren't going to make it, they hail an RT at age 15. So it's really very exciting and amazing.
1: And is it for all cancers, or how does that work, and how is it given?
0: Yeah. So it is typically given orally. It is pretty much for all cancers. It is given at different phases. That depends on the cancer. Sometimes you give the immunotherapy first, and hopefully it'll shrink the cancer, makes the surgery and radiation far less toxic, because since the cancer shrunk a lot, you don't have to be treating large volumes. So immunotherapy can also be given intravenously, but generally it's the oral route that seems to work for several of the drugs.
1: So what would you like to really tell people coming to you with, you know, all these concerns and stuff? How can they get past all of that type of stuff? The ostrich system is what we're calling it now.
0: Right. So I think the first thing is they need to be, this is for myself, I need to give the patient a chance to open up. I need to earn his and his family's trust, right? Then I need to explain to them, tell me again what you were thinking and why you were thinking that, and gently teach them that is not correct in this day and age, and give them an alternate explanation. So you got to respect the patient's thought process and not say you're a silly Billy, right? That keep to yourself, and try and figure out why he did these silly Billy things, and try and understand their psyche, and then give them another alternative way to deal with it. And, you know, a lot of people don't want to deal with poisonous drugs, so don't force it down their throat. There are other less simpler alternatives.
1: And I guess there's so many, I don't know, so much good news out there, so to speak, with all of these innovative treatments, ways to treat things that are not as toxic, as you said, or can pinpoint down to the tiniest little thing, the cancer cells, versus, you know, destroying some of the good cells. So there's been a lot of inroads and a lot of reason for hope in most cases.
0: And that's true. So a lot of the clinical trials, these are experimental studies, we have reached, we think, for several cancers, the maximal cure, right? Whether it's surgery, radiation, or chemotherapy. Now what we're trying to do is figure out which of these things can we drop so that the patient doesn't have to have a shotgun approach, right? Let's throw everything at the patient. Hopefully something will hit something vital and take out the cancer. But rather, since you've identified the target, then you don't have to poison the whole body to get at it, right? So we're learning to de-escalate our treatments, meaning we know what works, but we know where the target is in that particular patient. Just give enough to do that job and save the remaining healthy tissues from the effects of treatment. So we are getting there. I mean, no question. We are definitely heading in the right direction.
1: And I guess, too, having a general physician to go ahead and monitor you throughout your life is good, because you're going to catch things early. And as we've learned on this program, most of the time, if you catch it early, most of the time, you will do well.
0: Yeah. Yep, definitely. So we do need patients who aren't feeling well to come forth. 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
1: All right. 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
0: So, we are on 600 Ziegler Drive, Palatka, Florida. And our number, landline, is 386-313-0777.
1: All right. Thank you very much for joining us today for Cancer Talk with Dr. K. We do this every week. 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We'll see you again next week.
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3: A chance of showers and thunderstorms today. Some of the storms could produce heavy rainfall. High near 83. Calm winds becoming northwest 5 to 7 miles per hour this afternoon. Chance of precipitation is 80% with new rainfall amounts between 3 quarters and 1 inch. That's your weather for the Bass Capital area.
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6: NBC News Radio, I'm Jennifer Kuiper. President Trump visits Nebraska today as he attempts to rally Republicans to the ballot box before next month's midterm elections. More from Chris Turner.
7: He'll be rallying support for U.S. Senator Pete Ricketts in his race against independent Dan Osborne. The event today is at the Pinnacle Bank Expo Center in Grand Island.
6: The U.S. Supreme Court reconvenes today.
8: Coming up first, the High Court will hear arguments in a case out of Colorado that centers on whether lawsuits seeking to hold fossil fuel companies responsible for climate change can move forward in state courts. Also to be considered Monday is whether federal courts have the authority to review disputes involving veterans' benefits. I'm Mark Mayfield.
6: Dennis Hastert, who served as House Speaker from 1999 to 2007, has died at the age of 84. In 2016, Hastert was sentenced to 15 months after being convicted over hush money payments made to cover up his sexual abuse of teenage boys during his time as a high school wrestling coach. Jennifer Kuiper, NBC News Radio.
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10: Nearly 150,000 Floridians have already cast ballots for the November election. About 15,000 more Democrats than Republicans have turned in vote by mail ballots. Another 27,500 from NPA voters. There are more than 2 million ballots yet to be returned. And Senator Ashley Moody tells Fox News the Sunday briefing Florida voters will unite behind the GOP this November.
11: Right now, people are going to be faced with a choice, whether they're going to buy into this socialist scam. My opponent is a card-carrying, proud socialist, and that platform is based basically undermining safety.
10: Meanwhile, nominee Angie Dixon rejects socialist labels, instead saying she is a progressive Democrat focused on universal health care. Forecasters urging everyone to closely monitor a brewing low-pressure system in the southwestern Gulf.
12: We don't think it'll get strong fast, but we do think there's a high chance of it being a depression later on this week.
10: Senior hurricane specialist John Cangelosi notes that regardless of whether the system organizes into a tropical depression or our next named storm, Isaias, record warm water temperatures will fuel heavy rainfall and gusty winds across the state late this week. Florida Attorney General James Uthmeyer announcing poacher arrests as part of Operation Stolen Waters.
6: In addition to hauling in 25,000 pounds of underreported, underpermitted fish worth $175,000, the poachers also nabbed sea turtles.
13: Naughtiest here, Terry Carrington, Anthony Folsom, and Jordan Nealon are the ones accused of taking protected sea turtles and selling them to undercover officers. And now they're looking at serious time behind bars.
6: AG Uthmeyer says each faces up to 75 years in prison if convicted. Most of the suspects are from Port St. Joe, East Point, Largo, and Pinellas County, where all 10 of the cases will be tried. I'm Karen Curtis.
10: Florida Lottery says there are big bucks up for grabs tonight. Powerball jackpot sits at $467 million. With Florida's News, I'm Al Lewis.
14: Byron Donalds for governor. Endorsed by Florida sheriffs, police, firefighters, and Governor DeSantis himself. Byron Donalds will stop career insider David Jolly.
15: David Jolly represents everything that folks hate about Washington, D.C. 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
14: 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Paid electioneering communication paid for by Republican Party of Florida, 420 East Jefferson Street, Tallahassee, Florida, 32301.

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0: Barry Betting on Vegas Bonus. I'm Susie Armstrong. 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
0: Focused on finishing out his tenure at Wood Brothers Racing on a high note, Josh Berry has been on a roll lately. Following season results mostly in the 20s and 30s, the Tennessee native has captured 7 top 10s in the last 9 races as he returns to the site of his sole NASCAR Cup Series victory, Vegas.
5: We should be able to go this weekend and have much better speed than what we've had the last couple of times. And hopefully we can get back to, that type of, performance we had there when we won. We had a really solid car that day and put ourselves in a position at the end to win. Vegas, we talk a lot about the bumps in 1 and 2, being able to get through those bumps without upsetting the car too much and making speed, I think, is the big focus there.
0: I'm Susie Armstrong. This is NASCAR Today on the Motor Racing Network.
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8: 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Checkered flag is out. 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
1: A chance of showers and thunderstorms today. Some of the storms could produce heavy rainfall. High near 83, calm winds becoming northwest 5 to 7 miles per hour this afternoon. Chance of precipitation is 80% with new rainfall amounts between 3 quarters and 1 inch. That's your weather for the Bass Capital area.
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2: NBC News Radio. I'm Chris Caraccio. The U.S. Supreme Court is back today and will hear several high-profile cases in its new term. Coming up first, the High Court will hear arguments in a case out of Colorado that centers on whether lawsuits seeking to hold fossil fuel companies responsible for climate change can move forward in state courts. Also to be considered today is whether federal courts have the authority to review disputes involving veterans' benefits. President Trump is visiting Nebraska today with the midterm elections just a month away. He's slated to speak to supporters at a rally at Grand Island, where he will appear alongside Republican Senator Pete Ricketts as he campaigns for re-election. Over the weekend, the president headlined a rally in Ohio where he claimed that if Democrats gain power next month, the country will see the worst inflation in U.S. history. Millions across parts of the East Coast are set to see chilly temperatures this week. This after a weather pattern took shape across the region over the weekend, bringing rain and cloudy skies to states like Virginia, New Jersey, Delaware, and New York. I'm Chris Caraccio, NBC News Radio.
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4: Two people killed in a crash involving a school bus in Polk County this morning. One of those is a 10th grade girl who was on her way to Winter Haven High School along with three dozen other students. Justin Sharpless is the chairman of the Polk County School Board.
5: The Lord is close to the brokenhearted. Today, there are many brokenhearted in our school community.
4: Polk Sheriff Grady Judd says around 6:15, a car crossed the center line on Lucerne Park Road and struck the school bus, which careened across the line itself and hit a Jeep head-on before flipping over. The Jeep caught fire, and that driver was killed. Several people taken to hospitals. One is in critical condition. Forecasters telling us to closely monitor a brewing low-pressure system in the southwestern Gulf.
6: We don't think it'll get strong fast, but we do think there's a high chance of it being a depression later on this week.
4: Senior hurricane specialist John Cangelosi notes that regardless of whether the system organizes into a tropical depression or our next named storm, record warm waters will fuel heavy rainfall and gusty winds later in the week. Meantime, forecasters say we could see a very wet winter, not because of the tropics, but because of El Nino. Poachers pinched on the Gulf in Franklin County. The Attorney General and FWC announcing 10 arrests in connection with an illegal commercial fishing operation in Carrabelle. Suspects accused of poaching 23,000 pounds of fish and selling more than 150 grand in fish, shrimp, and sea turtles illegally. Six people displaced after a fire in Duval County. A mixed-use building burned last night in Jacksonville Beach. No injuries reported. A second person arrested, charged with grand theft and fraud, accused of charging more than $2,000 to another room at a hotel in Isla Morada. The Monroe County Sheriff says 26-year-old Malachi Kiesler joins accused accomplice, 24-year-old Emma Wallace, behind bars. With Florida's News, I'm Gordon Bird.
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Hi, this is Billy Bartram with the Bartram Trail Society in Putnam County, reminding you there is a rich river history here in Palatka. 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
1: Our local news is being brought to you by Bates, Hewitt, and Floyd Insurance at 3400 Krill Avenue in Palatka.
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1: A chance of showers and thunderstorms today. Some of the storms could produce heavy rainfall. High near 83, calm winds becoming northwest 5 to 7 miles per hour this afternoon. Chance of precipitation is 80% with new rainfall amounts between 3 quarters and 1 inch. That's your weather for the Bass Capital area.
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2: NBC News Radio, I'm Chris Caraccio. The U.S. Supreme Court is kicking off its new term today. Among several high-profile cases it'll take up is a case out of Colorado that centers on whether lawsuits seeking to hold fossil fuel companies responsible for climate change can move forward in state courts. Also to be considered today is whether federal courts have the authority to review disputes involving veterans' benefits. The USS Abraham Lincoln is expected to arrive home this week. About 40 of the helicopter strike squadron flew off the ship and returned to San Diego back on Friday. There are approximately 5,000 sailors on board. The Navy says the crew played a critical role during their deployment in the Middle East, which lasted more than 286 days without a port stop. And President Trump will be in Nebraska today with the midterm elections approaching. He's slated to speak to supporters at a rally in Grand Island, where he'll appear alongside Republican Senator Pete Ricketts as he campaigns for re-election. I'm Chris Caraccio, NBC News Radio.
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4: Two people killed in a crash involving a school bus in Polk County this morning. One of those is a 10th grade girl who was on her way to Winter Haven High School along with three dozen other students. Justin Sharpless is the chairman of the Polk County School Board.
5: The Lord is close to the brokenhearted. Today, there are many brokenhearted in our school community.
4: Polk Sheriff Grady Judd says around 6:15, a car crossed the center line on Lucerne Park Road and struck the school bus, which careened across the line itself and hit a Jeep head-on before flipping over. The Jeep caught fire, and that driver was killed. Several people taken to hospitals. One is in critical condition. Forecasters telling us to closely monitor a brewing low-pressure system in the southwestern Gulf.
6: We don't think it'll get strong fast, but we do think there's a high chance of it being a depression later on this week.
4: Senior hurricane specialist John Cangelosi notes that regardless of whether the system organizes into a tropical depression or our next named storm, record warm waters will fuel heavy rainfall and gusty winds later in the week. Meantime, forecasters say we could see a very wet winter, not because of the tropics, but because of El Nino. Poachers pinched on the Gulf in Franklin County. The Attorney General and FWC announcing 10 arrests in connection with an illegal commercial fishing operation in Carrabelle. Suspects accused of poaching 23,000 pounds of fish and selling more than 150 grand in fish, shrimp, and sea turtles illegally. Six people displaced after a fire in Duval County. A mixed-use building burned last night in Jacksonville Beach. No injuries reported. A second person arrested, charged with grand theft and fraud, accused of charging more than $2,000 to another room at a hotel in Isla Morada. The Monroe County Sheriff says 26-year-old Malachi Kiesler joins accused accomplice, 24-year-old Emma Wallace, behind bars. With Florida's News, I'm Gordon Bird.
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0: Our local news is being brought to you by Bates, Hewitt, and Floyd Insurance at 3400 Krill Avenue in Palatka.
1: Wrecks in Putnam, St. John's, and Flagler counties have led to the death of 5 people over the past several days, according to the Florida Highway Patrol. 3 people were killed Thursday night in Putnam County in a four-vehicle crash on State Road 100 near Barden, according to reports. Killed were a 64-year-old Alash man, a 23-year-old Orlando man, and a 26-year-old Orlando man. FHP said the first vehicle was headed east on State Road 100 when its driver crossed the westbound lane, attempting to pass 2 pickup trucks. The vehicle collided head-on with a westbound sedan carrying the 2 Orlando men. The sedan and pickup truck went off the paved portion of the road and down an embankment. The sedan overturned several times before coming to rest on its side, according to a report. The driver of the other pickup truck, a 46-year-old Palatka man, had minor injuries. The 24-year-old pickup truck driver and his 27-year-old passenger, both from Moultrie, Georgia, were not injured. On Friday night in Flagler County, 1 person was killed and 3 were in serious condition after a crash involving 3 cars. That happened about 7:18 p.m. on State Road 100 west of Black Point Road, reported the Florida Highway Patrol. A sedan driven by a 28-year-old Bunnell man was headed west on State Road 100, directly behind a pickup truck driven by a 72-year-old Keystone Heights man. The Bunnell man crashed into the rear of the pickup as a sedan driven by a 34-year-old woman from Ormond Beach approached Black Point Road. The pickup was pushed off the roadway into the tree line. The Bunnell man's car ended in the eastbound lane of State Road 100, colliding with the Ormond Beach woman's car. The Bunnell man was listed in serious condition, and the passenger in his car died. The pair from Ormond Beach were also listed in serious condition. Early Sunday morning, a St. Augustine woman was killed in a crash on Interstate 295. 2 Jacksonville men were also injured, 1 with life-threatening injuries. FHP said the crash happened around 1:27 a.m. on I-295 north of I-95 near San Jose Boulevard. A 34-year-old St. Augustine woman was driving south in the northbound lane of 295 when she sideswiped a vehicle traveling in the opposite direction. The vehicle then crashed head-on into an SUV. She died at the scene. 35-year-old driver of the SUV suffered life-threatening injuries. The driver of the sedan, 23-year-old Jacksonville man, sustained minor injuries. Rain is in the forecast through Tuesday, and that's led to the closure of many law enforcement national night out events across northeast Florida and southeast Georgia. Among those canceling, the St. Augustine Beach Police Department, which had planned to hold their event at the St. Augustine Beach Pier. An incoming nor'easter is to blame. Officials say forecasted impacts include significant rainfall, flooding concerns, hazardous winds, and coastal conditions that may require first responders resources. Among others canceling events, Lake City Police Department and Baker County Sheriff's Office. High school football saw Crescent City beating Keystone Heights 14-0 Friday. Lake Weir defeated Interlochen High with a 44-14 score. For Palatka, it was a bye week. Don't forget tonight, Pilot Club of Palatka has a night of dinner and dice with Boots, Barbecue, and Bunko. That's coming up at First Presbyterian Church's Westminster Hall on South 2nd Street in Palatka tonight. Doors open at 5, Bunko rolls at 6. This is Marsha Lane, your roving reporter.
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Some say love, it is a river, and that it drowns the tender reed. 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
1: A chance of showers and thunderstorms today. Some of the storms could produce heavy rainfall. High near 83, calm winds becoming northwest 5 to 7 miles per hour this afternoon. Chance of precipitation is 80% with new rainfall amounts between 3/4 and 1 inch. That's your weather for the Bass Capital area.
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1: NBC News Radio. I'm Chris Caraggio. The U.S. Supreme Court is kicking off its new term today and is set to take up several high-profile cases. The High Court is first hearing arguments in a case out of Colorado that centers on whether lawsuits seeking to hold fossil fuel companies responsible for climate change can move forward in state courts. Also to be considered today is whether the federal courts have the authority to review disputes involving veterans' benefits. The East Coast is expected to see chilly temperatures this week. This comes after a weather pattern that took shape across the region over the weekend, bringing rain and cloudy skies to states like Virginia, New Jersey, Delaware, and New York. President Trump is in Nebraska today as the midterms approach.

0: He's set to speak to supporters at a rally in Grand Island, where he'll appear with Senator Pete Ricketts as he campaigns for re-election. Over the weekend, the president headlined a rally in Ohio, where he claimed that if Democrats gain power in November, the country will see the worst inflation in U.S. history. I'm Chris Caraggio, NBC News Radio.
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2: Nearly 150,000 Floridians have already cast ballots for the November election. About 15,000 more Democrats than Republicans have turned in vote-by-mail ballots. Another 27,500 from NPA voters. There are more than 2 million ballots yet to be returned. And Senator Ashley Moody tells Fox News the Sunday briefing Florida voters will unite behind the GOP this November.
3: Right now, people are going to be faced with a choice, whether they're going to buy into this socialist scam. My opponent is a card-carrying, proud socialist, and that platform is basically undermining safety.
2: Meanwhile, nominee Angie Nixon rejects socialist labels, instead saying she is a progressive Democrat focused on universal health care. Forecasters urging everyone to closely monitor a brewing low-pressure system in the southwestern Gulf.
4: We don't think it'll get strong fast, but we do think there's a high chance of it being a depression later on this week.
2: Senior hurricane specialist John Cangelosi notes that regardless of whether the system organizes into a tropical depression or our next named storm Isaias, record warm water temperatures will fuel heavy rainfall and gusty winds across the state late this week. Florida Attorney General James Uthmeyer announcing poacher arrests as part of Operation Stolen Waters.
5: In addition to hauling in 25,000 pounds of underreported, underpermitted fish worth $175,000, the poachers also nabbed sea turtles.
6: Naughtiest here, Terry Carrington, Anthony Folsom, and Jordan Nealon are the ones accused of taking protected sea turtles and selling them to undercover officers. And now they're looking at serious time behind bars.
5: AG Uthmeyer says each faces up to 75 years in prison if convicted. Most of the suspects are from Port St. Joe, East Point, Largo, and Pinellas County, where all 10 of the cases will be tried. I'm Karen Curtis.
2: Florida Lottery says there are big bucks up for grabs tonight. Powerball jackpot sits at $467 million. With Florida's News, I'm Al Lewis.
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0: 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I'm reminding you to come play pickleball. We would love for you to come play with us. 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
1: We couldn't call it love, 'cause it really wasn't love anymore. 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

0: Our local news is being brought to you by Bates, Hewitt, and Floyd Insurance at 3400 Krill Avenue in Palatka.
1: Wrecks in Putnam, St. John's, and Flagler counties have led to the death of 5 people over the past several days, according to the Florida Highway Patrol. 3 people were killed Thursday night in Putnam County in a four-vehicle crash on State Road 100 near Barden, according to reports. Killed were a 64-year-old Alachua man, a 23-year-old Orlando man, and a 26-year-old Orlando man. FHP said the first vehicle was headed east on State Road 100 when its driver crossed the westbound lane, attempting to pass 2 pickup trucks. The vehicle collided head-on with a westbound sedan carrying the 2 Orlando men. The sedan and pickup truck went off the paved portion of the road and down an embankment. The sedan overturned several times before coming to rest on its side, according to a report. The driver of the other pickup truck, a 46-year-old Palatka man, had minor injuries. A 24-year-old pickup truck driver and his 27-year-old passenger, both from Moultrie, Georgia, were not injured. On Friday night in Flagler County, 1 person was killed and 3 were in serious condition after a crash involving 3 cars. That happened about 7:18 p.m. on State Road 100 west of Black Point Road, reported the Florida Highway Patrol. A sedan driven by a 28-year-old Bunnell man was headed west on State Road 100, directly behind a pickup truck driven by a 72-year-old Keystone Heights man. The Bunnell man crashed into the rear of the pickup as a sedan driven by a 34-year-old woman from Ormond Beach approached Black Point Road. The pickup was pushed off the roadway into the tree line. The Bunnell man's car ended in the eastbound lane of State Road 100, colliding with the Ormond Beach woman's car. The Bunnell man was listed in serious condition, and the passenger in his car died. The pair from Ormond Beach were also listed in serious condition. Early Sunday morning, a St. Augustine woman was killed in a crash on Interstate 295. 2 Jacksonville men were also injured, 1 with life-threatening injuries. FHP said the crash happened around 1:27 a.m. on I-295 north of I-95 near San Jose Boulevard. A 34-year-old St. Augustine woman was driving south in the northbound lane of 295 when she sideswiped a vehicle traveling in the opposite direction. The vehicle then crashed head-on into an SUV. She died at the scene. 35-year-old driver of the SUV suffered life-threatening injuries. The driver of the sedan, 23-year-old Jacksonville man, sustained minor injuries. Rain is in the forecast through Tuesday, and that's led to the closure of many law enforcement national night out events across northeast Florida and southeast Georgia. Among those canceling, the St. Augustine Beach Police Department, which had planned to hold their event at the St. Augustine Beach Pier. An incoming nor'easter is to blame. Officials say forecasted impacts include significant rainfall, flooding concerns, hazardous winds, and coastal conditions that may require first responders resources. Among others canceling events, Lake City Police Department and Baker County Sheriff's Office. High school football saw Crescent City beating Keystone Heights 14-0 Friday. Lake Weir defeated Interlochen High with a 44-14 score. For Palatka, it was a bye week. Don't forget tonight, Pilot Club of Palatka has a night of dinner and dice with Boots, Barbecue, and Bunko. That's coming up at First Presbyterian Church's Westminster Hall on South 2nd Street in Palatka tonight. Doors open at 5, Bunko rolls at 6. This is Marcia Lane, your roving reporter.
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1: A chance of showers and thunderstorms today. Some of the storms could produce heavy rainfall. High near 83, calm winds becoming northwest 5 to 7 miles per hour this afternoon. Chance of precipitation is 80% with new rainfall amounts between 3 quarters and 1 inch. That's your weather for the Bass Capital area.
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Toledo, across from the depot. On a bar stool, she took off her ring. I thought I'd get closer.

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2: NBC News Radio. I'm Chris Caraccio. The U.S. Supreme Court is back today and will hear several high-profile cases in its new term. Coming up first, the High Court will hear arguments in a case out of Colorado that centers on whether lawsuits seeking to hold fossil fuel companies responsible for climate change can move forward in state courts. Also to be considered today is whether federal courts have the authority to review disputes involving veterans' benefits. President Trump is visiting Nebraska today with the midterm elections just a month away. He's slated to speak to supporters at a rally at Grand Island, where he will appear alongside Republican Senator Pete Ricketts as he campaigns for re-election. Over the weekend, the president headlined a rally in Ohio where he claimed that if Democrats gain power next month, the country will see the worst inflation in U.S. history. Millions across parts of the East Coast are set to see chilly temperatures this week. This after a weather pattern took shape across the region over the weekend, bringing rain and cloudy skies to states like Virginia, New Jersey, Delaware, and New York. I'm Chris Caraccio, NBC News Radio.
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4: Two people are dead, including a 10th grade girl in a multi-car crash in Polk County. It also involved a school bus.
5: I can tell you, I've done this

0: job my entire adult life, and I think this is the most horrific bus tragedy we've had in decades.
1: Polk County Sheriff Grady Judd says a car crossed the center line near Winter Haven about an hour before sunrise this morning. It struck a bus carrying students to Winter Haven High School. That bus slammed into a Jeep head-on, and the Jeep caught fire. A 10th grade girl and the Jeep driver killed. All survivors got checked out at local hospitals, most treated and released. A brand new I-95 interchange opened. Governor DeSantis there for the ribbon cutting on the Treasure Coast.
2: Now, this is the first new interchange built in this area in almost 50 years. So this is going to bring new critical connection to I-95 for a part of the state that has changed quite a bit.
1: The $100 million project at the Oslo Road interchange opened 1 year ahead of schedule. The governor says it will cut the drive time in half for those trying to get to the interstate and will speed up emergency services. Forecasters are watching the southwestern Gulf. A low pressure system in the region now has a 70% chance of going tropical. 10 people accused of taking part in an illegal commercial fishing and sea turtle poaching operation in the Gulf. State investigators say they illegally harvested and sold about 23,000 pounds of fish, shrimp, and protected wildlife. The arrests follow a 4-year undercover investigation by FWC and the Office of Statewide Prosecution. Today is the deadline for Floridians to register to vote in the November 3rd general election. The Tampa Bay Rays continue in their American League Division Series, hosting the New York Yankees for Game 2 tonight. With Florida's News, I'm Gordon Bird.
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0: Our local news is being brought to you by Bates, Hewitt, and Floyd Insurance at 3400 Krill Avenue in Palatka.
1: Wrecks in Putnam, St. John's, and Flagler counties have led to the death of 5 people over the past several days, according to the Florida Highway Patrol. 3 people were killed Thursday night in Putnam County in a four-vehicle crash on State Road 100 near Barden, according to reports. Killed were a 64-year-old Alash man, a 23-year-old Orlando man, and a 26-year-old Orlando man. FHP said the first vehicle was headed east on State Road 100 when its driver crossed the westbound lane, attempting to pass 2 pickup trucks. The vehicle collided head-on with a westbound sedan carrying the 2 Orlando men. The sedan and pickup truck went off the paved portion of the road and down an embankment. The sedan overturned several times before coming to rest on its side, according to a report. The driver of the other pickup truck, a 46-year-old Palatka man, had minor injuries. A 24-year-old pickup truck driver and his 27-year-old passenger, both from Moultrie, Georgia, were not injured. On Friday night in Flagler County, 1 person was killed and 3 were in serious condition after a crash involving 3 cars. That happened about 7:18 p.m. on State Road 100 west of Black Point Road, reported the Florida Highway Patrol. A sedan driven by a 28-year-old Bunnell man was headed west on State Road 100, directly behind a pickup truck driven by a 72-year-old Keystone Heights man. The Bunnell man crashed into the rear of the pickup as a sedan driven by a 34-year-old woman from Ormond Beach approached Black Point Road. The pickup was pushed off the roadway into the tree line. The Bunnell man's car ended in the eastbound lane of State Road 100, colliding with the Ormond Beach woman's car. The Bunnell man was listed in serious condition, and the passenger in his car died. The pair from Ormond Beach were also listed in serious condition. Early Sunday morning, a St. Augustine woman was killed in a crash on Interstate 295. 2 Jacksonville men were also injured, 1 with life-threatening injuries. FHP said the crash happened around 1:27 a.m. on I-295 north of I-95 near San Jose Boulevard. A 34-year-old St. Augustine woman was driving south in the northbound lane of 295 when she sideswiped a vehicle traveling in the opposite direction. The vehicle then crashed head-on into an SUV. She died at the scene. 35-year-old driver of the SUV suffered life-threatening injuries. The driver of the sedan, 23-year-old Jacksonville man, sustained minor injuries. Rain is in the forecast through Tuesday, and that's led to the closure of many law enforcement national night out events across northeast Florida and southeast Georgia. Among those canceling, the St. Augustine Beach Police Department, which had planned to hold their event at the St. Augustine Beach Pier. An incoming nor'easter is to blame. Officials say forecasted impacts include significant rainfall, flooding concerns, hazardous winds, and coastal conditions that may require first responders resources. Among others canceling events, Lake City Police Department and Baker County Sheriff's Office. High school football saw Crescent City beating Keystone Heights 14-0 Friday. Lake Weir defeated Interlochen High with a 44-14 score. For Palatka, it was a bye week. Don't forget tonight, Pilot Club of Palatka has a night of dinner and dice with Boots, Barbecue, and Bunko. That's coming up at First Presbyterian Church's Westminster Hall on South 2nd Street in Palatka tonight. Doors open at 5, Bunko rolls at 6. This is Marsha Lane, your roving reporter.
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0: 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Take a look at your weather forecast for this evening. Showers and thunderstorms are likely at 60%. Cloudy skies, a low around 74, with easterly winds around 5 miles per hour becoming calm. New rainfall amounts between a tenth and a quarter of an inch, except higher amounts possible during thunderstorms. Tomorrow, the chance of rain at 60%, with that showers and thunderstorms coming in the afternoon. Mostly cloudy skies, high near 87, and calm winds becoming easterly at 5 to 7 miles per hour. And that's a look at your Bass Capital Radio weather.
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2: President Trump is visiting Nebraska today with the midterms just 1 month away. He's slated to speak to supporters at a rally in Grand Island, where he will appear alongside Republican Senator Pete Ricketts as he campaigns for re-election. Over the weekend in Ohio at a rally, the president claimed that if Democrats gain power next month, the country will see the worst inflation in U.S. history. An area of low pressure in the Gulf has a 70% chance for tropical development. According to the National Hurricane Center, the system is in the southwestern part of the Gulf and has a small chance of developing over the next 2 days. However, its odds of becoming a tropical storm rise towards the end of the week. Heavy rain and flooding could impact millions in Louisiana, Mississippi, Alabama, and Florida. And the Major League Baseball playoffs continue today with two Game 2s in the ALDS. The Guardians are hosting the White Sox, and the Rays are hosting the Yankees. Chicago and Tampa have a one-game-to-none edge so far. I'm Chris Caraggio, NBC News Radio.
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4: Complaints of reef fish poaching led to an undercover investigation that nabbed 10 alleged poachers. State Attorney General James Uthmeyer says the arrests protect Florida's natural resources and put repeat offenders behind bars.
5: The large-scale network here of over a dozen individuals that were selling grouper, redfish, and others in the middle of the night, off the books, not properly reporting.
4: He says three of the alleged poachers were also caught trying to sell sea turtles and hatchlings and faced dozens of years behind bars. In addition, sea turtle poaching and the illegal fishing operation, the suspects also face RICO conspiracy charges. Two people killed in a crash involving a school bus in Polk County this morning. One of those is a 10th grade girl who was on her way to Winter Haven High School. More than three dozen students were on that bus, which flipped over after striking a Jeep. The Jeep driver also killed. Week two of testimony underway in the sentencing phase of a confessed killer in South Florida.
6: The Miami-Dade jurors who will recommend whether Alberto Sierra should spend the rest of his life behind bars or be put to death for kidnapping and killing his wife and her two daughters, hearing his confession tape today. The lead detective explaining an argument over an alleged affair had Sierra demanding the code to unlock her phone.
7: When she refuses, he states that he ties her wrists behind her back.
6: Sierra pleaded guilty to the murders and sexual assaults of the bodies of his wife and one of the daughters. The defense claims a childhood brain injury should spare his life. Eric Rodriguez, Miami.
4: Governor DeSantis cuts the ribbon on another road project, a new interchange for I-95 at Oslo Road in Indian River County. DeSantis says it'll help relieve traffic at two other intersections. A Tampa woman celebrates her life-changing Florida lottery win. Mercedes Nunez claiming a $5 million prize from the 200 times the cash scratch-off game, choosing a lump sum. With Florida's News, I'm Gordon Bird.
8: 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Today we spotlight Colonel Albert Mazza, Director of the Division of Law Enforcement for the Florida Fish and Wildlife Conservation Commission.
9: It's written in our car, it's kind of our motto, is patrol, protect, preserve, right? It's the three P's. We patrol, protect, and then we preserve, right? What order that comes in can vary every day, right? But that's kind of what we do. So here's the 30,000 foot view of it. We're police officers that kind of maintain, we make sure that our resources are protected and that the visitors and the residents of the state are having a good, safe time on the water or in the woods. But to have the ability to affect people, get people excited about the outdoors, get people excited about enjoying this great state, I tell you what, it's very rewarding. 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I will tell you right now, if you're interested in getting into law enforcement or into public service, it's a great career. 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
10: Man, a great struggle just ended, and what Paul did next we can all learn from. 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

0: Our local news is being brought to you by Bates, Hewitt, and Floyd Insurance at 3400 Krill Avenue in Palatka.
1: Rex in Putnam, St. John's, and Flagler counties have led to the death of 5 people over the past several days, according to the Florida Highway Patrol. 3 people were killed Thursday night in Putnam County in a four-vehicle crash on State Road 100 near Barden, according to reports. Killed were a 64-year-old Alachua man, a 23-year-old Orlando man, and a 26-year-old Orlando man. FHP said the first vehicle was headed east on State Road 100 when its driver crossed the westbound lane, attempting to pass 2 pickup trucks. The vehicle collided head-on with a westbound sedan carrying the 2 Orlando men. The sedan and pickup truck went off the paved portion of the road and down an embankment. The sedan overturned several times before coming to rest on its side, according to a report. The driver of the other pickup truck, a 46-year-old Palatka man, had minor injuries. A 24-year-old pickup truck driver and his 27-year-old passenger, both from Moultrie, Georgia, were not injured. On Friday night in Flagler County, 1 person was killed and 3 were in serious condition after a crash involving 3 cars. That happened about 7:18 p.m. on State Road 100 west of Black Point Road, reported the Florida Highway Patrol. A sedan driven by a 28-year-old Bunnell man was headed west on State Road 100, directly behind a pickup truck driven by a 72-year-old Keystone Heights man. The Bunnell man crashed into the rear of the pickup as a sedan driven by a 34-year-old woman from Ormond Beach approached Black Point Road. The pickup was pushed off the roadway into the tree line. The Bunnell man's car ended in the eastbound lane of State Road 100, colliding with the Ormond Beach woman's car. The Bunnell man was listed in serious condition, and the passenger in his car died. The pair from Ormond Beach were also listed in serious condition. Early Sunday morning, a St. Augustine woman was killed in a crash on Interstate 295. 2 Jacksonville men were also injured, 1 with life-threatening injuries. FHP said the crash happened around 1:27 a.m. on I-295 north of I-95 near San Jose Boulevard. A 34-year-old St. Augustine woman was driving south in the northbound lane of 295 when she sideswiped a vehicle traveling in the opposite direction. The vehicle then crashed head-on into an SUV. She died at the scene. 35-year-old driver of the SUV suffered life-threatening injuries. The driver of the sedan, 23-year-old Jacksonville man, sustained minor injuries. Rain is in the forecast through Tuesday, and that's led to the closure of many law enforcement national night out events across northeast Florida and southeast Georgia. Among those canceling, the St. Augustine Beach Police Department, which had planned to hold their event at the St. Augustine Beach Pier. An incoming nor'easter is to blame. Officials say forecasted impacts include significant rainfall, flooding concerns, hazardous winds, and coastal conditions that would require first responders resources. Among others canceling events, Lake City Police Department and Baker County Sheriff's Office. High school football saw Crescent City beating Keystone Heights 14-0 Friday. Lake Weir defeated Interlochen High with a 44-14 score. For Palatka, it was a bye week. Don't forget tonight, Pilot Club of Palatka has a night of dinner and dice with Boots, Barbecue, and Bunko. That's coming up at First Presbyterian Church's Westminster Hall on South 2nd Street in Palatka tonight. Doors open at 5, Bunko rolls at 6. This is Marcia Lane, your roving reporter.
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0: 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Take a look at your weather forecast for this evening. Showers and thunderstorms are likely at 60%. Cloudy skies, a low around 74, with easterly winds around 5 miles per hour becoming calm. New rainfall amounts between a tenth and a quarter of an inch, except higher amounts possible during thunderstorms. Tomorrow, the chance of rain at 60%, with that showers and thunderstorms coming in the afternoon. Mostly cloudy skies, high near 87, and calm winds becoming easterly at 5 to 7 miles per hour. And that's a look at your Bass Capital Radio weather.
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0: 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Hellman's. 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And by Wells Fargo, official retail bank of the Florida Gators. Now let's go live to the Swamp Restaurant in Gainesville. Here's the voice of the Gators, Sean Kelly.
1: All right, here we go, gang. All set to go for another edition of Gator Talk on a very rainy night here in Gainesville. So that's forced us inside here at the Swamp. And what do you know, we packed them all in as best we can. And we thank you all for coming out tonight. Before we get going, how about a, can I get a Go Gators, get us started? Thank you. We're officially underway. John Summerall in just a moment. Gators come home this weekend. Happy homecoming, everybody. South Carolina will be here. 12:45 is our kickoff time. Of course, there's the parade and Gator Growl and Hall of Fame weekend. All of it is coming our way, and we just got to kind of stay dry. It's going to be kind of a rainy pattern for us this week, and we'll hope for dry weather around noon on Saturday. But with that, the Gators will come into the ball game 4-1, 2-1 in the SEC. Not what any of us were hoping for in Columbia, Missouri this past weekend. And Coach John Summerall, that's not the way I wanted to kind of bring you onto the radio program tonight, but we'll talk about South Carolina in a moment as we exercise this past Saturday real quick. Your thoughts on this past Saturday and Game 5 for the Gators?
2: Yeah, it was a frustrating performance by us on Saturday. Really disappointed in the way we handled the situation. And we have to own it. You know, I told our guys this morning in our team meeting to start the week, like, everybody in the program has to be accountable. And that includes me. It starts with me. And so, you know, never in my wildest dreams I think we would have played like that in this ball game. Hats off to Missouri. They did a great job, but not anywhere near the standard that we have for ourselves and what you need to look like when you're a Florida Gator. And so it's back to work today. We have practice today. Had to have some hard conversations about what the truth looked like from the film and make sure our guys understand where we can't duplicate some of the mistakes we had in the game, because we had plenty of opportunities for that game to have a different outcome, and we just at times did some things that were very uncharacteristic.
1: You know, I'm still getting to know you as we go through our first season together in this relationship. Part of me wonders how much moving around of furniture happened after a game like that, and how much of it is, look, we take a look, you said the look in the mirror, and then we're going to press forward here and get ready for the next thing.
2: Yeah, well, you're always, even after wins, I think that's probably the thing that people lose sight of, is even after you win a game, you're still assessing, all right, what went right, what went wrong, what needs to be maybe tweaked or recalibrated. After a loss, it's just probably more public. And so, you know, I think some of the mistakes we've made in the first four games, they presented it again on Saturday at times. But when you win a game, those mistakes get masked because everybody's patting the guys on the back, telling them how good they are. Usually I have to go opposite of the public. So when we're winning and everybody's telling our guys how good they are, I'm usually telling them, like, hey, you're not that good. Here's what we have to improve, and we have to stay focused. And I try to reel them back in. After a tough loss where we didn't play very good, we still have to tell them the truth and make sure they understand, hey, this is where we fell short. This is where we have to improve. This is the things we got to work on. But at the same time, I have to remind them, like, hey, man, you get every 7 days, every Saturday in this game, to change the outcome. And we got another one coming. And if we're going to mope around and feel sorry for ourselves, we're going to be really disappointed in the outcome this Saturday. We're playing a really quality South Carolina team. They're as talented as anybody we've played all year, to be quite honest with you. Their record may not indicate the type of talent they have because they've lost some tough ones. But, man, you always evaluate every part of every game. You evaluate the personnel. You evaluate the scheme, the calls, everything that goes on within the game. So you can figure out how you're always working towards getting better and becoming your best.
1: Coach Vadeo always tells the truth. You know who I'm talking about. Mm-hmm. When it comes to evaluating the tape, how much cut-up happens? I mean, can it be overwhelming after a game like Saturday, or do you have to be choosy in some sense?
2: No, I think you have to show it all. But, like, in the team meeting, I show the really glaring lows. Like, I make sure we usually show two tapes in the team meeting, the not our standard tape first and then the setting the standard tape second. And today I just told him, I said, guys, there are no setting the standard plays I'm going to show today because there's too many of the other ones I got to show. And I said, next week's meeting, let's make sure we get to show more setting the standard plays. But today was a lot of correction in the team room for me. And then the guys go in their position rooms. And we don't – I'm not into the whole idea of, like, well, just bury it or just move past it. I'm like, no, you have to own it. Like, you have to – you need to have that bad taste in your mouth and the sick feeling in your stomach for a little bit because if you don't, then you don't understand what you want to avoid moving forward. And I hate losing more than I like winning. Like, it makes me absolutely sick. And so I want our guys to look it in the face and own it and dwell in it for a minute. Now, you have to move forward. Like, you can't sit in it all week. So, you know, as we move forward the rest of the week, it's over. Just like after we beat Ole Miss a week ago, I told our guys on Monday, hey, I want to hear about the Ole Miss game the rest of the year after we talk about it today. It's over. Well, similar to this deal last weekend, hey, we're going to address what went wrong, and then for the rest of the year, that game's over. It's the next one. You have 12 one-week seasons, if you will. And so if you worry about what's happened in the past, you're going to live in regret or if it's gone good, complacency. And I don't like either. I just want to move forward and get better.
3: It's not my job, nor am I qualified to start picking stuff apart. I do want to take you through a couple of moments in the game this past Saturday and get your thoughts on that.
2: I'll pick all of it apart.
3: Well,
2: if you want
3: but you're the head coach of the football guy.
2: Yeah, I'll pick all of it apart. Right. Yeah, do we have any tape we can show? No.
3: Opening drive, you settle for a field goal in that situation, and the game starts to settle in. Your defense returns the favor. They have to settle for a field goal themselves. We're 10-10 with those guys, and even with the field goal they kick late in the first half, it seems like a very back-and-forth kind of game, which I think you expected a little bit.
2: Yeah.
3: Where were the moments where it started to kind of get beyond your grasp?
2: Yeah, well, you said the first drive. We should have scored a touchdown there. We missed a couple opportunities on some plays to get the ball in the end zone. One of them was there for the taking. But we held them to a field goal on their next drive. And then after that, you know, you look up, and it's about 10 minutes left in the second quarter, so 20 minutes of football has been played, and it's still 3-3. And our defense has really stopped the run game pretty good, kept most of the pass game stuff in front of us. And offensively, we weren't quite in rhythm. You could feel it did not feel like what it felt like the previous several weeks. Something that had to do with, you know, VB3 was out. Singleton is still not maybe – he wasn't fully back last week. He was able to play a little bit more, but not 100%. And then they played really good, I thought, on the defensive front and knocked us back at times and created penetration in the backfield. But – where, you know, they score to go up 10-3, we come back, it's 10-10, then they score up to go 17-10, and we get the ball with about 2 minutes and 40 seconds left in the half. We give it back to them with about 1:20 left, and they get a field goal. So you're looking up, and it's like, all right, it's 10-10, it's 17-10, it's 20-10, halftime. Then they come out in the third quarter, and the first drive of the half, they convert a couple of third downs, they go down and score, and it's 27-10, and you're like, we just went from a 10-10 game to a 27-10 game, and you feel like you barely even flinch. Like, it's like, what just happened? And so that fast change of the momentum where they capitalized on some situational things and we did not, that cost us. And then after it was 27-10, they really committed to run the football. We had stopped the run all day, and at 27-10, we had one stop in the backfield, came out the back door. We over-pursued thinking we had the guy down probably or he was breaking through the line. And we had him kind of wrapped up, bottled up, and he came all the way back around to the left side of the offense, the right side of the defense, and took it down inside their five on a long run. And then the other run they had that was explosive in the fourth quarter. So those two runs late kind of broke it, but just momentum plays where we didn't respond well.
3: All right. That's Coach John Summerall. We'll kind of wrap up the Missouri game here in our next segment and transition, of course, to this weekend's game against South Carolina. Still to come tonight. We've got a couple really good prizes to give away, so I hope you all got your red ticket for those of you here in attendance this evening. Looks like the ATOs might be back tonight. That's a good thing. And we'll do a lot of audience questions as well because we've got a very full room. Standing room only here tonight. Our show tonight is presented by Dreamfinders Homes, official home builders of the Florida Gators. A lot more conversation with John Summerall after this on the Gator Sports Network.
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3: 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One other thing I want to bring up about the home game this weekend and the ones after, if you've not yet taken advantage of Express Entry, it's a really good deal in that I promise you, if you go to FloridaGators.com/express, it'll take less than a minute for you to get settled in on Express Entry. And literally, you walk up, it sees you, and you're in. And the more of the folks that we can get in early on Saturday, the better the atmosphere is. It does affect player warm-ups. Whether they tell you it does or not, it does. When the building is buzzing, when they're coming out to get ready, it's a big deal. And none of us want to be jammed up in those old concourses either. So check out Express Entry. It's worth getting signed up for it and gliding into the stadium basically come Saturday. Coach, a couple more things about the Missouri game. John Summerall with us here tonight. You said it was either after the game Saturday or this morning with the media that there were some things that you had been concerned about and that Missouri exposed them to some extent. Here's the deal. I want to say it's one game. Obviously, it wasn't the way anybody went or wanted it to go. But there's this freak-out factor that comes in something like that. So I'm hoping maybe you can lessen the freak-out factor a little bit about the game, but also maybe address what you said, which was you had some concerns that need some new bolstering, if you will.
2: Yeah, I think we have to play cleaner, and I'm talking some of that about the unnecessary roughness penalties, a couple of them that we had that I don't like. And then I want us to play with an edge. I want us to play with a chip on our shoulder. I want us to be a team that's feared when we play, but it doesn't need to be extracurricular and doing things after the play. And then just, I think, explosive pass plays we've given up on defense have bothered me. And it's not something I've been accustomed to, and it's something we've got to clean up and we've got to correct. And, you know, I can live with a guy lined up across from us making a play. And we're in a challenging position and making the guy make a contested catch. What I struggle with is when we don't maybe do some simple things that aren't really that challenging in regards to, hey, you've got this guy vertical, he runs vertical, stay on top of him. Like, just stay in phase with him and blown assignments that are really simple day one type things. Those are the things that we can't do. I say it to our team all the time, the Gators can't beat the Gators. Like, somebody else may beat us, but we can't beat ourselves. And so that was one. And then the other, I thought our offensive line through the first four games has played admirably. In the summer, that was a concern of mine. I thought we didn't play the standard we had set so far this year in the last game.
3: People brought up offensive line. They brought up the defensive secondary. And, of course, all the knee-jerk or the freak-out factor I'm talking about is, everything from run everybody out of the building to, we should do this, which is not something that the team has done all year. So
2: yeah.
3: Where I'm trying to find the middle is, in what ways is the system, the program, built to kind of, make the adjustments necessary that doesn't happen again?
2: We've got plenty of play calls on both sides. At times I go into the two staff rooms, I'm like, we might have too many. All right, there's only so many things a player can retain and execute at a high level. And so you have to be careful about the call sheet growing too large, because then you slow guys down and maybe they're not as confident in their execution. And so there's a challenge there. We have to lean into what we're doing well and maybe offset what we're not doing well and try to maybe minimize putting ourselves the exposure of the risk of the things we're not good at. But you always are searching for, okay, how do we settle our guys down? How do we help them play the best they can play? And sometimes settling them down is doing less. Sometimes it's doing more, and it's trying to figure out where we need to put our finger on that issue to help our guys execute at a high level.
3: Okay. I will always follow your lead on injury situations.
2: Yeah.
3: You mentioned Vernell Brown III earlier.
2: Yep.
3: I want to know specifically how it changes when he's not able to go. And then the other one that you mentioned already today was Bryce Thornton, who we found out prior to kickoff that he was unable to play after, 26 career starts and all that. So what can you tell us?
2: Yeah, VB3 is obviously, he's a touch guy. He's a ball-in-hand guy. You want to try to get him the ball in space a lot of different ways. He's a guy that has the ability to be a part of the jet sweep power read type game, but he's also a guy that now screen, option routes, vertical routes, a lot of different things he can do to get in space and make plays and be problematic for the opponent on the defensive side. And so he's been our, outside of Jaden Ball, our highest touch guy. Like, he's the guy you want to get him the football as much as you can. And so when you lose your second highest touch guy in your offense, that's a challenge. And he's an explosive play guy. So that makes things harder. And then, when you lose Bryce on defense, with, like you mentioned, the 26 starts, he's a veteran presence. He's kind of what I would consider, he's sort of the air traffic controller of the fly zone for the guys in the back end. He's the one that directs traffic. So guys know the checks on motions or shifts or coverages where, hey, if it's a stack or if it's a three-man bunch, how are we playing that out? And when you lose that veteran presence, that confidence, that football IQ that he has, it makes everybody else have to step up a little bit more and maybe do more than what they're used to doing, because he is sort of the guy that sets the table for the people around him. And that we felt that with him out. We felt that void a little bit, not just from a playmaking standpoint, like I said, but just from us getting lined up and doing the call the right way.
3: Last thing about the Missouri game, Jaden Ball, 12 carries, 13 yards. To me, watching, broadcasting, that's jarring after watching him go for 600 in the first four. Not about the performance. I'd like you to dig in a little bit more about your interaction with Jaden Ball from Saturday night till this afternoon.
2: Yeah.
3: What's that been like?
2: It's been great, man. I love coaching Jaden. He texted me Sunday morning, I didn't sleep Saturday night. Like, if we don't win, I don't sleep. I slept like an hour and a half. Went to bed at 3 a.m. I woke up at 4:30, and my wife's like, "What's wrong with you?" I'm like, "We freaking lost. That's what's wrong with me." All right? And so, but before I buzzed by church just so I could ask a couple people there to pray for me, and then Jaden, I get a text from him, and he's like, "Coach, I apologize for the way we played. I need to own it. We're going to get better." I said, "Coach, I apologize for the way I played yesterday."
3: Anybody who's not here, he's reading the text.
2: And he said, I will lead better than, and we will be better. And I'm like, let's go, man. Like, when your best players take, clap for that. When your best players take accountability and it hurts them. You know, I told the guys in the locker room after the game, I said, "Guys, if this doesn't hurt you, like if this doesn't bother you and make you a little bit frustrated and angry, we have a real problem. Like, bigger than losing the game, we have a bigger problem." And so it meant something to him. He's passionate. He wants to perform well. All our guys do. Nobody goes out on the field and is like, "Man, I hope I don't play good today." Like, that's not anybody's goal. But the fact that he's able to own it and want to, you know, make it better and step up as a leader, I have a lot of appreciation for him.
3: All right, so on the team plane, here's how it works. We go up the steps to get on the plane. To the left is like 10 rows, and then to the right is the rest of the plane. Right there at the door is where Coach sits. So I go up the steps. I get on the plane. There's always a little, you know, fist bump. And I said to him, "New week starts now." And he agreed with me. So now, Coach, I promise the new week starts now because we had to do this on Monday. So.
2: Yeah, it's all good.
3: Yes.
2: It's all good.
3: From this point forward, new week starts now. Audience question starts now when we get back from this timeout. Let's get it fired up. Is Sue here? Where is Sue?
2: I didn't see Sue.
3: Oh.
2: Sue
3: did.
2: Yeah. Yeah.
3: Somebody's going to have to play the role of Sue.
2: We need to check on Sue.
3: Okay. All right. We will soldier on. And we'll get to those audience questions when we come back. This is Gator Talk on the Gator Sports Network.
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3: All admission to Gators soccer home matches free at the Diz. If you don't mind real quick, how about a shout out here or a round of applause for Gators volleyball, who swept a huge weekend at home in front of big crowds. Last night, I stayed up much later than I normally do on Sunday to watch as they beat third-ranked Kentucky. Florida's now fifth in the country in volleyball, so congratulations. And thanks to the students, they were outstanding on Friday and Sunday as we had big crowds again inside the O-Dome for that. Coach, I got the word on Sue. Sue's under the weather. She's not well tonight.
2: I hate to hear that.
3: I do too. So, Sue, we want you to get better. In honor of Sue, because she always brings the stat, right?
2: She's got the box score, the stat line. She's always prepped.
3: Yes. Sue, this one's for you. Jaden Baugh will go into this weekend's game now. Three rushing touchdowns shy of tying the second most in any season in UF football history. If he gets three more, he'll join Emmett Smith, who had 14 in 1989. And, of course, Steve Egan remembers Buford Long, who had 14 in 1952. Steve, that was your first year? 1990. Audience questions. Let's get started, we'll preview South Carolina as well. Jose, you're up first tonight. You've got to set the tone here.
20: Hi, Coach. I'm sorry when we lost, but anyway, you got a good attitude. You walk ahead at the door and says, everything like that happens. I mean, it's happened. But anyway, I think we need more defense.
2: Yeah.
20: Defense. That's how I always look at.
2: Yeah. Well, I appreciate the comment on the attitude, and y'all made it a lot better because I was worried y'all were going to boo me when I walked in. So I'm just grateful you didn't boo me. But, no, look, you know, I tell our team one of our four core values is attitude, and it's a choice you make every day. I'm a firm believer the only disability in life is a bad attitude. And I'm going to stay positive even if things don't go good. That doesn't mean I'm not going to be hard on our guys and make correction. And, yeah, I'm with you. We got to improve on defense. We're working hard at it. Our guys are working hard. We're going to take steps in the right direction.
3: Jose, thank you. Microphone's open. Come on up. That means you guys too. Coach, let's talk South Carolina a little bit while we wait for the next audience question. They're 2-3. They're 0-3 in SEC play. They're coming off of a tough overtime loss to Kentucky. You have noted that there are dudes, using your word, on that ball club, and it hasn't translated to wins. What should we start our conversation with about Carolina?
2: Yeah, they're really talented. I think, you know, when you start to watch the tape on them and you go, hang on, the record doesn't match. These guys, they've got more NFL players, I think, that are probably draftable on their roster than anybody we played to date.
3: Really?
2: Yeah, they remind me a little bit of Florida from last year, where maybe the record doesn't indicate how talented they are because some things haven't gone their way. You know, last year our record was obviously 4-8, and we had seven players drafted in the NFL draft and two more that are active right now, I believe, on top of that off of last year's team. This team's got a bunch of dudes that are NFL guys. The quarterback's an NFL guy. The running back's an NFL guy. A couple of the receivers are NFL guys. The left tackle's an NFL guy. They got two edge rushers that are, two inside linebackers that are, and a corner that is. I mean, you look at them, you're like, all right, these guys are better than maybe the results they've gotten. You know, their first SEC game was against Mississippi State. They got up 16-0 in that game and then lost 41-34, kind of in a heartbreaking fashion. Then last week they got up 17-0 against Kentucky and then lost in overtime, and Kentucky went for two to win it. You look back last year, Texas A&M was a college football playoff team, and they went to College Station and got up 30-3 at halftime, 30-3. And lost in a heartbreaking fashion, again, 31-30. So you look at them play, man, they are extremely talented. From an athletic standpoint, they're as good as anybody, if not the best team we've played to date.
3: Lenora Sellers has been there for about 9 years, it feels like.
2: It feels like it, yeah, man.
3: And I've seen him just sting folks. Yet the production isn't quite the same for him this year. Can you see something that's going on that gives you a little insight as to where he is right now?
2: Yeah, well, I think he throws the ball really well, but I think one of the things they do that makes him a real challenge is his dual threat ability. And early in the year, they weren't running him as much, especially the first couple of games. Last week, you started to feel him a little bit more in the run game. And so he's a handful in the run game. He can make all the throws with his arm. You know, at times he's probably been sped up a little bit in the pass game stuff, and that's made it more challenging for him. But he's got the tools to beat you throwing the football or running.
3: All right. Back to the audience microphone. Come on up and get close to that microphone if you don't mind.
0: Okay. Can you hear me?
3: Yes.
0: So this is actually not my question. I'm talking to Sue, and she did say that her heart is full of Gator love.
2: Yeah.
0: I don't have all her stat sheets, but she says, you know, South Carolina's watched our game film. How do we game plan differently?
2: Yeah, it's a good question. Sue always has a great question, even when she's not here.
3: Proxy here.
2: Yeah, so,
3: okay.
2: You know, I think some of that is going back and maybe identifying what hurt us last week and where do we maybe miss some opportunities and some things that we need to do a little bit differently. I'm not going to give all those away on the air. We've already talked about some of them as a staff, but there's some things offensively we could do to maybe offset what gave us problems last week. Getting VB3 back would be very helpful. But then as you work through it, you have to find our identity. And whatever you're going to build your identity around, you kind of have to have that foundation. So as we're building this team, it's a really young football team. And I'm not making excuses for them, but we got 14 players that are exhausting eligibility players. So it's a really young group. And so you can't try to grab everything. You have to kind of cling to a few things that you can make work and help them build confidence in.
3: Very good. We got one more segment built in for audience questions. We'll start to do some of our giveaways next segment as well, and we'll continue our conversation about this Saturday's game. Our show tonight presented by Dream Finders Homes, official home builders of the Florida Gators. More with John Summerall after this on the Gator Sports Network.
21: Back before Brian had a granddaughter to help take care of, back when he was in his 20s, Brian served in the Army Special Forces and sustained brain injuries during a tour overseas. Today, Brian participates in the Haley Brain Wellness Program at UF Health, a program that helps veterans and first responders recover from traumatic brain injury. Brian was proud to serve his country, and now we're proud to serve him. UF Health. Human progress has no finish line.
22: 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XRP moves value a little differently. 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XRP, the official cryptocurrency of Florida Athletics. 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
3: 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We're going to give one away tonight, and Steve Egan has the other end of the red ticket that you have in your hand if you have made the smart decision to be here at the show in person. John Summerall will reach in and grab our first prize winner. Mic up for a coach. There we go.
2: All right, 2647. 2647.
3: 2647, our first prize of the night. Come on up and claim that. I still have tickets to give away for Saturday's game and an autographed football as well. Audience questions, most welcome, gentlemen. Hint, hint. Well, I'll wait for you. Since it's one of our students, I make them say their name, their major, and their hometown. So right up close to the mic, if you don't mind.
1: My name is Ryan Krieg. I am a business administration major, and I am from Long Island, New York.
3: Whoa, hello.
2: All right.
3: Okay.
1: So wasn't a big Gator growing up, but obviously got to be a part of the program. I'm a senior, so got to experience it. And going through the years as a Gator, the game we have today is noon game. And I was trying to look into it more. The last time we had a noon game was almost over 2 years ago. Okay. All of last season we did not have a noon game. How do you prepare a little differently for a noon game than any other game we've had a little bit later on?
2: That's a great question, okay. Man. Come on. You're thinking like a coach right now. So we are a morning practice team, which means tomorrow morning our first meeting with our guys starts at 7 a.m. We're on the practice field by 9 o'clock, and we go to about 10:45 tomorrow. And so they're a little bit used to the morning routine. I think when you're an afternoon practice team, you're worried about the noon kick and about maybe not being awake. Because we're a morning team, the nighttime games are the ones that I feel like we have to do a little extra to make sure they're wide awake for, because we do have a morning schedule. We do something in the mornings I like, and we really, before all our games I like, we do a team warm-up at the hotel, and then before we get on the bus to come over to the Gator Walk, we have these little sticky pads that every player walks on and kind of like have prongs that go in your feet to kind of wake you up. And then everybody has to put ice on their face. And so it's sort of a little ritual we do to try to make sure everybody's wide awake and ready to go. But we got to be ready for 12:45 kick for sure.
3: Yep, good question.
2: Yeah.
1: Coach.
2: Thank you, brother. Appreciate you.
3: And by the way, what's the guy with the Yankees doing trying to go to third base? Okay, sorry, I didn't do that too. And Egan's team, the Guardians, are playing right now, and he refuses to look at the score, so I won't spoil that for him. Coach, speaking of, by the way, we now know the start time of our game at number one, Texas, and that's the next game to follow.
2: Yep.
3: You all heard the announcement, noon Eastern. Well, that's 11 local time, so even a little earlier on the 17th. Coach, speaking of getting ready for different conditions, different game times, I'll get back to South Carolina specifically in a moment, but I know in football everybody kind of prepares similarly to a bad weather game, but yet each head coach that I've been around has something a little different about getting ready for it. It looks like now Saturday could be messy.
2: Yep.
3: So this week, in preparation for that, what has your experience been? Some guys do nothing different. Some guys in your job have different methods. What about you?
2: The two real things you worry about with your guys are, one, their footing, so making sure we have the right cleats, because you do need to maybe wear something a little bit different lengthwise. And then the other thing is really working wet football stuff. So tomorrow we'll try to get outside some if we can. Before I left to come over here, looking outside on our grass practice fields, I don't know that we're going to be able to use them tomorrow because they were fairly flooded. And so we may have to go indoor. But you have to work wet football drills, which is, you know, for center quarterback exchange, handoffs, throwing, catching. And then the special teams plays, which people probably don't think enough about, the long snaps for the punting and the field goal, the short snaps, the ball handling stuff that goes on within the game is a huge emphasis, and making sure guys understand that's something you have to consider. And then when you're maybe doing some pass game stuff, you know, when you have to catch the ball on certain balls on intermediate routes, that could be like a dig or a curl, you have to catch the ball with your hands out in front. Those are sometimes harder catches with wet ball games. Sometimes the down the field throws where you can almost body catch or use your shoulder pad on maybe a fade or a deep ball or a post can be a little bit easier to catch at times.
3: Okay. Back to South Carolina specifically. One thing that they have done fairly well is defend the run, Coach.
2: Yeah.
3: The numbers have them in the top third of the conference right now, and I'm going to walk that fine line because I know you're not going to tell me game plan stuff, nor do I want you to, but why have they been good at defending the run, and in what ways can you block them up a little bit to counter their approach?
2: They got really good personnel. They're big, they're long, they're athletic, they're physical up front at the defensive line and inside linebacker level. They got, you know, like I said earlier, Dylan Stewart, who wasn't available last week, but I think he'll probably be back against us. And then the guy that's been behind him, number 40, is also a really good player. They're big humans on the defensive front. They fit things. They play knockback technique. They swarm to the football. They're good tacklers in the box. So schematically, they're committed to stopping the run, but it's not anything that we haven't seen. It's just the way they play. They're really, I think they do a good job.
3: When an offensive line like Florida's is coming off of a subpar performance, has it been your experience that they kind of up their game a little bit immediately following?
2: Yeah, I think anytime you don't put your best foot forward, you usually are hungry to go put a different product out there.
3: Yeah.
2: You really want to make a statement and try to respond. Nope, you know, all the guys take pride in their work. And when it doesn't go their way as an individual or a unit or as a team, like it did for us last week, you want to go out there and redeem yourself and make it right.
3: And the reason I kind of bring this up is tomorrow, you mentioned tomorrow's practice. Tomorrow is the practice of the week. It is the hardest on those guys and the most demanding in a lot of ways. How do you make sure that your guys don't overdo it in trying to compensate and do the work the right way?
2: Yeah, you just talk to them about maybe handling things in a professional manner where you have to play the game with physicality, toughness, and edge, but we also want to keep people on Tuesday's practice on their feet for the most part. We're not going to the ground a ton. We are in full pads, helmet, shoulder pads, pants. So it's the most physical contact day of the week. But we also want to make sure we're not putting guys in the ground and having any lower body issues.
3: No, I don't disagree with that. We got to get through this next week. All right, back to our giveaways here tonight before we get to the break. Let's do an autographed football from John Summerall, and we'll ask the man who signed it to draw the red ticket. Grab your ticket, everybody. Last four numbers.
2: All right, 2628.
3: 2628. Bang, that was quick. We're off to another timeout here on Gator Talk. Our show tonight presented by Dreamfinders Homes. More to come with head coach John Summerall after these messages on the Gator Sports Network.
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3: 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Big thanks to the staff here at the Swamp Restaurant in Gainesville tonight. They've done a great job with a very crowded standing room only venue this evening, as we're all kind of crammed in store indoors with the weather. John Summerall is with us, and we're joined to the audience microphone by
12: Tyson. I'm a second year finance major.
3: Nice. Okay, Tyson, fire away for Coach.
12: Coach, Florida Gators, 75% of the time they play at home, they win. Obviously, the crowd is like one of the most important parts about being here in Gainesville. How do you let the players enjoy the environment? Obviously, they fire them up after every play, but how do you let them enjoy it but still stay locked in, and especially against a game that could easily get away from us this Saturday with all the homecoming stuff? How do you stay focused and keep it?
2: That's a great question. Yeah, you know, playing at home is awesome. We got one of the best home field advantages in all of college football, like you said, with the record over the years here. It's loud when other teams' offenses are on the field, which makes a huge impact on them. Every time we cover a kickoff, it's a touchback. You'll see our guys run through the end zone and try to go get the fans excited. And in any big play, you're going to see them try to get the crowd into the game. But our guys do feed off the crowd. Like Sean said, you know, the pregame warm-ups when the people are in the stands, it makes a difference because the guys are like, all right, the crowd's here and ready to go today. Like, and we run out of the tunnel, it's a huge impact. But, man, we are so blessed to be able to play at the Swamp.
3: Tyson, thank you.
12: Thank you. Yep. Yeah.

0: he's missed some things. That's going to happen at the quarterback position. You're probably never going to play perfect. But really grateful for the way he's led and encouraged his teammates and maybe been really steady just with his approach. And then how he's helped other guys around him play better, because he does a great job of communicating with our running backs, our skill players, about the play call that's in the game and what we're doing. But he's going to continue to grow, and everybody on our team does, but I'm proud of what he's done.
1: There's this trust issue thing that goes on with head coaches and their quarterback. Where do you trust Aaron the most at this point?
0: Yeah, I trust him to operate within the offensive system and do things at a high level to put other people around him in opportunities to have success, because he does a good job, like, helping our running backs understand the motion that could be coming or what the blitz pickup could be or certain shifts, alignments that we have to change. And so he's really a good field general in regards to helping us get in and out of the plays and communicating from the offensive staff what we're trying to get done.
1: Last thing in this segment, Coach, you know, on Mondays it's the car wash, if you will. You're meeting with the media. You've got your TV show to tape. You've got Gator Talk, of course. You're getting your team ready. And you're always in and ready with your folder. And usually there's multiple folders.
0: Yeah.
1: And you're plunging in to the next opponent. As much as I think that you're brilliant at what you do, there's help behind you.
0: Yeah.
1: And I wouldn't mind if you just kind of shared a little bit about those folks that help prepare these materials and get you kind of from one week to the next, information-wise.
0: I don't know that we have enough time on the show for me to talk about everybody. You know, Byron Ellis is overseas head coach operations for me. This folder is what he always keeps attached to him, so y'all can give B a round of applause. He's also, for you guys over here, he's also an ATO. I think you know that. But Byron does a great job. Scott Burns, our SID, does a great job of keeping me informed on things that are going on. Our front office staff does a good job of giving me the advanced scouting report on the other team's personnel. And then we get so many people in our building that, you know, help me turn the page quickly to what's coming next. Because as a head coach, you know, there's a thousand different things I have to deal with each and every day, much less during the entire week. And so there's a lot of people that make my job easier. You know, the one thing that's unique about being the head coach of the University of Florida is the support staff is so vast and so great, and you get so many people that are really good at what they do, and they make my job easier, to be quite honest with you. And so very grateful for everybody in our building and the things they do to help us operate at a high level.
1: Good deal. I'm glad that we were able to bring that up and have enough time to do that tonight. Last break, then we get Coach's final thoughts. We'll draw our last prize, two tickets to the ball game this weekend. And then I'll give you maybe a couple of notes that I don't want Coach to hear me say, but I'll wait till he exits and you give him a huge round of applause. That's how we'll wrap up Gator Talk this week. After this on the Gator Sports Network.
2: 2 bits, 4 bits, 6 bits, a dollar. Florida's been chanting about money in this stadium since 1949, which, respectfully, is a long time to be counting by quarters. XRP moves value a little differently. Gainesville to anywhere on Earth, 4 seconds for a fraction of a penny, or a fraction of a bit, if that's how you roll. Look down at the 25-yard line. We're right there with you. All for the Gators. XRP, the official cryptocurrency of Florida Athletics.
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4: First team All-SEC. He was a successful orthodontist in Central Florida. He has passed, so we remember him as one of our Gator Hall of Famers and legends, and we'll be inducting and celebrating a bunch of new guys and gals, including Vernon Hargraves, this weekend when we have eight new inductees. By the way, the eight new inductees to the Hall of Fame this weekend combined for seven national championships and 10 conference titles, and they range everything from football to gymnastics, and so congratulations to them. Again, that event will be on Friday night, and Jeff Cardozo will host. All right, Coach, here we go. 4-1 Florida, 2-1 in the SEC. Ranked 16th in the country. One thing I didn't want to say in front of him, but I'm throwing the ranking out there anyway. South Carolina, 2-3, 0-3 in the conference. Let's get your final thought to get us ready for the weekend.
5: Well, first, man, thank you all for sticking with us. Last week wasn't the outcome we desired. I can promise you everybody in our building's hard at work to make it right. And, yeah, and can't wait to play back at home in the Swamp this week, man. Homecoming, an SEC game. Our guys are ready to go out and take a step forward and play together as a team and hopefully go get a win, and look forward to getting back in front of the home field and the home crowd and letting it rip. So appreciate y'all, man.
4: Yep, no doubt, Coach. And not that you needed to be in any good graces. We'll send you out as a gracious host of our program tonight and giving away two tickets to your game this weekend. Yep. Red tickets, everybody.
5: All right, 2-6, 2-7. 26-27. Two at the same table tonight. Watch
4: out.
5: Wow,
4: that's a good table over there. And now you'll bring that goodness to our football game on Saturday. Coach, as always, thank you so much. Go Gators. John Summerall, everybody. All right, here are the two other notes I was going to give you when Coach left, because he'll get mad at me if I say them in front of him. South Carolina, by the way, has lost 9 straight games against AP-ranked opponents. They've lost 8 straight SEC games and 9 of the last 10. South Carolina has also lost 12 of their last 14 versus Power 4 opponents. Let's continue those numbers for them at 12:45 on Saturday. Thanks to the ATOs who came out tonight. I'm a Sig Ep. I will challenge Sigma Phi Epsilon to come to Gator Talk coming up and any of the other houses over that way. So we'll see you all next week. We'll try and be back outside next week as well when we get through this rainy week here in Gainesville. One last reminder, sign up for Express Entry, FloridaGators.com/Express. It'll be the best way to get in the football game. I promise you, it'll take you less than a minute to do so. Thanks again to Ryan and the staff here at the Swamp in Gainesville for being such gracious hosts to us again tonight. Happy homecoming to you and yours. We celebrate Hall of Famers this weekend as well. Our broadcast will begin on Saturday at 9:30 Eastern Time. Kickoff is scheduled for 12:30 Eastern Time. Or excuse me, it says 12:30. 12:45 is kickoff on Saturday. For Steve Egan and for Alex Bauer, our entire crew, I'm Sean Kelly. We're looking forward to seeing you back home here on Saturday before we're gone for a month. And so we'll hope to have you there. Don't forget, limited tickets still remain. They will go quickly at FloridaGators.com/tickets. I'm Sean Kelly. So long for just a while. And as always, go Gators!

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2: 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Take a look at your weather forecast for this evening. Showers and thunderstorms are likely at 60%. Cloudy skies, a low around 74, with easterly winds around 5 miles per hour becoming calm. New rainfall amounts between a tenth and a quarter of an inch, except higher amounts possible during thunderstorms. Tomorrow, the chance of rain at 60%, with that showers and thunderstorms coming in the afternoon. Mostly cloudy skies, high near 87, and calm winds becoming easterly at 5 to 7 miles per hour. And that's a look at your Bass Capital Radio weather.